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2: The reason that they're even paying at the very beginning of this lip service is because they know that you are angry about it and you are not giving it up. 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
3: News. I'm Sue Guzman. The U.S. military has launched retaliatory strikes against Iranian targets after Tehran attacked three commercial oil tankers.
4: U.S. Central Command revealing forces have started

0: Romeo, Texas. Hey, Steve, what's up?
1: Hey, guys. Thank you so much for taking my call.
0: Sure.
1: Can you hear me?
0: Yes, sir. How can we help?
1: Okay. So I'm gonna ask the question, and then I'm going to describe the situation. My question is, when should I file for Social Security with Irma in mind? You are familiar with Irma, right?
0: Yeah.
1: Yes?
0: Okay. Give me the rest of the story. I'm so confused.
1: Okay. So I turned 65 in March. No, I'm a school teacher. I got Part A covered. I filed for Part A of Medicare. The rest, because I'm still with the school district, I'm taken care of. I've got Social Security coming to me when I do retire. Not much, but some. Next March, I will meet with, in Texas, it's called the, what's it called? I forgot what it's called. But when you hit a certain age and the years of service, you get full benefits. All right? So I'll get that in March. The third source of income that I'm going to have when I retire is, and I'm blessed, I won a scratch-off ticket for $500,000. And that turned out to be $380,000 after the taxes were taken out. So my question is, with Irma in mind, I know in 2 years' time, I will be taxed heavily because of that sudden growth in income. My question is, what's your advice for filing for Social Security? Do I wait till after that 2 year grace period, or should I file for Social Security next year when I retire?
0: I would wait, given that you're going to take the hit on the lottery. The lottery income's going to come in.
1: Yeah.
0: Let that purge be the rat and the snake all the way through your taxes. And then do your Social Security after that, and then you won't have to deal with Irma. It's not a problem. Because Irma's not affected by net worth. It's affected by income. And so, yeah, that's what I would, yeah. And by the way, what they withheld on that is not necessarily your tax rate. Your tax rate is, they withhold 24% on lottery winnings, but you may or may not be taxed that. You may be taxed more or less. So you need to get some good tax advice as well. 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
1: Fox News, I'm Ted Lindner. The U.S. military has launched retaliatory strikes against Iranian targets after Tehran attacked commercial vessels in a busy international waterway.
2: U.S. Central Command revealing forces have started launching a series of powerful strikes against Iran in response to its attacks on three commercial vessels that were transitioning the Strait of Hormuz crewed by innocent civilians, adding Iran's demonstrated aggression was unwarranted, dangerous, and a clear violation of the ceasefire.
1: Fox's Kristen Goodwin, a grand jury indicting an Idaho woman on two counts of first-degree murder in the deaths of her 18-month-old twins, who she claimed had died from vaccines. 23-year-old Andrea Shaw accused of suffocating them. She could get the death penalty. And the NTSB released in its report about a small plane crash in Bowie, Maryland last month. The report was saying a pilot transmitted a distress code saying he couldn't see the airport before crashing. All three

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0: This thing has been such an unmitigated disaster. In case you're just getting up and getting going this morning, the ceasefire with Iran is over. The president of the United States announcing this in the last couple of hours in Turkey, where he is at the NATO summit. It's done. Kaput. Sayonara. See you later. Here was the president of the United States in the last couple of hours in Turkey, where, of course, he's at for the NATO summit over this couple of day stretch.
1: Is the ceasefire over? Is the ceasefire done? Is the MOU dead?
2: It's a very interesting question. To me, I think it's over. I don't want to deal with them anymore. They're scum. You know what scum is? They're scum. They're sick people. They're led by sick people. And they're vicious, violent people. And if they had a nuclear weapon, they'd use it. As far as I'm concerned, it's over. I'll speak to our negotiators. They want to negotiate. They're good people. Steve Witkoff, Jared Kushner. But they have to come back to me. As far as I'm concerned, it's just a waste of time dealing with them. They're liars. We make a deal. And if I make a deal with him, we have a deal. And he goes out, he talks. We make a deal. Everyone's agreed. No nuclear weapon. We make a deal. They go outside, talk to the press. They say, we never even talked about it. There's something wrong with them. They're cuckoo. As far as I'm concerned, it's over.
0: That was President Trump this morning talking about Iran, the memorandum of understanding, and the ceasefire. The markets obviously are not liking this. Oil has jumped about 7% this morning. Dow futures dropped as much as 700 points in the pre-trading hours. So it is going to be a rocky day, I'm sure, on Wall Street. But more importantly here, Trump's right when he says they're liars and they're scum. So my question is, why have we spent the last 2 months playing footsie with these guys? Like, there's any way that they're going to negotiate in good faith? Why? Why have we done that? Why have we given these scumbags, to use Trump's words, these liars, the benefit of the doubt in these negotiations? All these guys, they love the deal. They're coming to the table. Just wait. Oh, boy, they're actually pretty good guys. They got to have some missiles, you know. But don't worry. We're going to get a deal done. Based on what? What historically would you look at with this Iranian leadership who has spent the last 50 years trying to destroy the West, living and dying by the mantra, death to America? What would you look at and say to yourself, you know, this time's going to be different? There were always just two options here. Option one was do what we did last summer with Operation Midnight Hammer, when those B-2 bombers flew from Whiteman Air Force Base here in Missouri and hit a bunch of, the sites in Iran that we thought had nuclear capabilities or were growing nuclear capabilities, and then fly them home and just try to set these guys back, right? Just try to set them back 5, 10, 15 years, whatever it is, 2 years, it doesn't matter. You kind of just do these strikes to set them back with the intelligence that you have. The other option is you're all in. You're going for regime change. Now, I prefer option one. I think option one's the way to go. I'm not looking for a Middle East conflict, okay? I'm not looking for the United States to basically do the bidding of Europe, because that's a lot of what this is. If the Europeans can't get off their sad, sorry, you know what's, I'm not sitting here looking to foot the bill, and I'm not looking to put our men and women in harm's way to go about it that way. I have zero interest in doing that. Let them fight their own damn wars. And yes, I understand our role as the United States, as the global superpower. I get it. That's why I'm a proponent of striking Iran every once in a while when we get certain information that obviously would not be beneficial to the United States. That's what Operation Midnight Hammer was 1 year ago. But now for us having to basically try to corral all these countries who don't like us anyway, it's pretty obvious they don't like Trump. Why are we going to lead the way on this right now? And if we're not going to do it right, why do it at all? Why give these, to use Trump's words, liars and scumbags any kind of wiggle room? You either take them out and be done with it and let the cream rise to the top and hope that, you know, the Iranians take back their country. But once again, they kind of need weapons to do that. And if we're not willing to go that far in this and arm them, how are they going to win back their country and take over their government anyway? Like, these are just these. I'm not some like deep foreign policy guy. I'm really that's not my bread and butter. But these are just obvious questions to me that over the last several weeks I've thought of. We've talked about here on the show, and nobody's really had an answer. I mean, it was 2-3 weeks ago that a lot of talk shows, national talk shows, some local ones, but a lot of national ones, local ones in other parts of the country, not here in Kansas City necessarily, or in our region, excuse me. I'm so worked up, Mark. I'm so worked up. I'm coughing up a lung here. I don't even know why.
3: It's all right. It happens.
0: Oh, gosh. But anyway, it was 2 weeks ago that this memorandum of understanding came down. And, you know, a lot of the social media accounts on behalf of the White House are like, ah, the deal of the century. Ah, you see, 4D chess was going on the whole time. And I was like, nah, I got some questions. You know, I can't trust these guys as far as I can throw them. Sorry. Can't do it. No way, no how. And now here we are, a couple of weeks later. There was never really any wiggle room or any negotiating going on here. Iran was buying itself time, and then they were still trying to control the Strait of Hormuz. And that's what really was going on here the last couple of weeks, despite the fact that there was a supposed ceasefire, despite the fact that there was this memorandum of understanding. You had a situation where the Iranian attacks were still continuing on ships in the Strait of Hormuz. And that's part of the reason, really the main reason, that Trump said enough's enough. And the U.S. military said it has hit now 80 targets, primarily along Iran's coast near the strait. That's what's happened here over the last 24 hours or so. So, and I thought they had no Navy left. So someone tell me how they're attacking ships in the Strait of Hormuz anyway. Can someone explain that part to me? Bueller, anybody? That's kind of what I thought. Like, no one's, if people just start talking in circles on this deal. And that's been as exhausting as anything else. Out of the gates, I appreciated what the mission was, or what we thought the mission was, in February and March. It was, these guys have been terrorizing the world for 50 years. It's time to end it. But then, with each passing month, it became pretty obvious that those goalposts had shifted. And that's okay, too, if people are just being shot straight and being given the details as to what exactly is going on here. And that is one of those things that has not been happening on this front. So now we just sit here and we kind of wait to see what shoe falls and drops next, because it does not look like this thing is anywhere close to being over. And this was the post yesterday from U.S. Central Command. They noted that forces have begun launching a series of powerful strikes against Iran to impose heavy costs for targeting and attacking commercial shipping crewed by innocent civilians in an international waterway, that being the Strait of Hormuz. The U.S. strikes are in response to Iranian attacks on three commercial vessels that were transiting the Strait of Hormuz. Iran's demonstrated aggression was unwarranted, dangerous, and a clear violation of the ceasefire. That is the official post from U.S. Central Command yesterday at about 4:30 our time. And then the president announcing this morning, if you're just joining us here on the show, the ceasefire is over. It's done. And I don't want to say it's back to square one, but there's no deal. There's no ceasefire. There's no memorandum of understanding. There isn't. And I'm okay with that, because the Iranians, to use Trump's words, have been liars and scumbags. What I'm frustrated with is that we're sitting here, it feels like, back to square one in what was always a fairly predictable outcome, when you try to negotiate with people who have lived by the mantra, death to America, for the better part of 50 years. This is not negotiating a real estate deal in Manhattan. 913-408-7957. That is the text line. That is the studio line. Your calls, your reaction, the ceasefire is off. And by the way, what does it mean for gas prices here in Kansas and Missouri? What are the oil markets doing? That plus you next right here on KCMO Talk Radio. And I will add, the president has announced a press conference for 8:15 Central.
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11: A Better Life with Dr. Sanjay Gupta.
12: By age 35, two-thirds of American men will experience some degree of noticeable hair loss. And by age 50, about 85% of men will have significantly thinning hair. That's according to the American Hair Loss Association. Now, one dermatologist explained that hair loss can either be genetic or it can be triggered by stress, illness, surgery, medications, major life events. No matter the cause, a lot of men, understandably, are frustrated by hair loss because it seems like a loss of control. You can take great care of your scalp by all sorts of expensive lotions and potions, but that might not matter. There are some tried and true medications that might work, like minoxidil or finasteride. But another solution is just shaving it off, and I've heard more and more how liberating this can be for a lot of guys. That's the ultimate control of their appearance. I'm Dr. Sanjay Gupta, helping you live a better life.
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0: 6:20. Good morning. Happy Wednesday. We're here with you on KCMO Talk Radio. Breaking news during the overnight hours. The ceasefire is over. The memorandum of understanding with Iran has come to an end. The president of the United States making the announcement at the NATO summit, and he is going to have a press conference. 8:15 this morning is the plan for that. The markets are down. Dow's off 500 points. Oil has popped about 6% in the overnight hours. So obviously a lot of eyes on oil and the markets in general when things open up at 8:30 this morning. Here with the president, we'll get to your calls, 913-408-7957.
1: Is the ceasefire over? Is the ceasefire done? Is the MOU dead?
2: It's a very interesting question. To me, I think it's over. I don't want to deal with them anymore. They're scum. You know what scum is? They're scum. They're sick people. They're led by sick people. And they're vicious, violent people. And if they had a nuclear weapon, they'd use it. As far as I'm concerned, it's over. I'll speak to our negotiators. They want to negotiate. They're good people. Steve Witkoff, Jared Kushner. But they have to come back to me. As far as I'm concerned, it's just a waste of time dealing with them. They're liars. We make a deal. And they, if I make a deal with him, we have a deal. And he goes out, he talks. We make a deal. Everyone's agreed. No nuclear weapon. We make a deal. They go outside, talk to the press. They say, we never even talked about it. There's something wrong with them. They're cuckoo. As far as I'm concerned, it's over.
0: That's right. I mean, Trump said that about a lot of people.
21: There's something wrong with them.
0: But you know what? There's really something wrong with these guys. Yeah, they're called terrorists. They're called guys who think that if they kill Americans, they've got dozens of virgins waiting for them in their heaven. Yeah, no kidding. There's something wrong with them. They're sick. They're twisted. They're liars. They're demented. I mean, they're all of the above and then some. Things that are not FCC compliant. They're scumbags, to use his words. That's what they are. So we gave these guys 2 months to negotiate in good faith for what? Knowing full well what they were the entire time. 913-408-7957. Paul is first up in Kansas City. Paul, good morning. You're on KCMO.
22: Hey, Pete, yeah, I agree with your analogy. The president owes two people an apology. First, he owes the state of Israel an apology. Netanyahu told him when that first deal came out, he said, they're not going to do it. It's garbage. You're going to be in trouble. Then Trump went after him because he went up and killed the terrorists up in Hezbollah. Second, he needs to just get Vance out of the way, put Rubio back in charge. And when Netanyahu comes over here next week, Pete, three people in the room, or four, the president, Netanyahu, Hegseth, and Rubio, nobody else, period.
0: Now, is Netanyahu, is he scheduled to come to D.C. next week?
22: Yeah, he's coming next week. And I think the president's calling him over here because he knows he screwed up with him, and he's going to get Netanyahu over. Because the Israelis have been fighting these people since 1948. They know the deal.
0: Mm-hmm. Yeah, I'm good with that. You know, I, Paul, it's a great way to start the conversation. Thanks for being here. You know, I'll add, and I shared this last week, but if you missed it, when I was at this New York City summit last week, radio summit, there was a guy who does national radio who told me that Trump called him up was not happy with something that he put up on social media about the memorandum of understanding. So the president calls his cell phone. He didn't know the president was calling him. It came up as an unknown number, and it was President Trump. And this person had called the memorandum of understanding a complete and total capitulation. Trump's going off on him. You don't know what you're talking about, blah, blah, blah. And he's like, no, listen, Mr. President, I agree with you a lot, but you've screwed this thing up. And he's like, no, I haven't. And this host says to President Trump a couple of weeks ago, he says, yeah, you have. They're going back and forth. And Trump's like, let me get Marco Rubio on the phone. He'll talk you through it. He'll explain the deal to you. And this host says to President Trump, he says, Marco hates the deal. And the president says, yeah, I know he does, but he can explain the thing to you. So to Paul's point, I reshare and retell that story because to Paul's point, you can tell Marco Rubio has been put in the back seat the last couple of weeks. J.D. Vance was put in the front seat. And I like both guys. Like I do. I would lean towards, if I had my druthers for 28, I'd lean Team Marco right now. But it's way too early to tell. Way too early. But that's just where my head's at today. You got to put Marco back in the front seat and put J.D. in the back seat. Put him at the kids' table. There's nothing that J.D. Vance has done the last few weeks that makes me believe he's worthy of being in the front seat right now. Nothing whatsoever. 913-408-7957. Derek's in Oak Grove on KCMO. What's up, man?
3: Hey, Pete. I just got a couple things I want to say. Number one, on Fox News, I think his name's Trey Hanks. He's like the correspondent in Israel. Have you heard of him?
0: Yeah, Trey Hanks. Yes, he's on Fox out of Israel. Yeah.
3: Yeah, so I remember pretty early on in this work, Trey was bragging on Fox how we used the negotiations as a ruse or a trick so that we could kill their leadership. So that kind of seems like we're the ones that are being for negotiating in bad faith.
0: Because we killed the Iranian leaders out of the gates?
3: No, I said that we bragged about how we got them to do negotiations, and then when they got to where we were going to do the negotiations, I don't remember if it was in Doha or which one, but then we bombed them. Mm-hmm. So they came to do negotiations, and we used that as a way to bomb them, and then we bragged about it on national television.
0: Okay, so you're saying we were negotiating in bad faith.
3: I mean, what do you interpret off what I just said?
0: Well, listen, I think that's the reality is I don't think you can trust Iranian leadership. And if your point is they can't trust us, maybe that is true to some degree. Can you trust the Iranian leadership? Do you trust them?
3: What are you giving me? I gave you evidence of why they should not trust us. Where are you getting that we shouldn't trust them?
0: I don't know. Maybe that they've been trying to kill us for 50 years. Is that good enough?
3: See, that's a very broad thing to say. Why are you? Give me one example. Can you give me one?
0: Funding Hezbollah. 9/11.
3: What did Hezbollah do?
0: September 11th.
3: Saudi Arabia did 9/11, not Iran. We all know that.
0: Oh, come and on. Then, funding it through proxies. Dude, we all know how this goes.
3: Dude,
0: so what's your...
3: I mean, don't even know where you're getting... Are you going to let me finish? With Hezbollah, like, Israel is invading Lebanon right now. Iran has said that they are willing to stop the war if we tell Israel to stop the invasion of Lebanon. They're killing Christians. They're killing Muslims. Like, they're taking people and displacing from their villages, and they're killing innocent people. They said if we stop, or if we stop supporting that, we could tell Israel to stop right now. The war would be over. Why not just do that? And why don't you talk about that on the air? Why don't you address that?
0: No. Hey, hold on. I have made it very clear that Israel has got to be careful. Thanks for the call, Derek. Israel has got to be careful when it comes to Lebanon because there are millions of Christians in Lebanon. At the same time, they're doing, I believe, their best job to just target Hezbollah. And considering they're also taking incoming fire, missiles, and attacks from Hezbollah, I cannot blame Netanyahu for defending his country. But yes, I want him to be careful as it relates to Lebanon because you do have a large Christian population in that country. I agree.
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0: 8757. That is how you join us. The president will also be doing a press conference at 8:15 Central Time this morning. So we'll plan to carry that right here on KCMO, as of course it's a big breaking news. Oil is at its highest price point here in about 2.5 to 3 weeks. June 19th was the last time that we were sitting with oil at this price, about $75 a barrel. Now, to be clear, before the war began in February, we were sitting at about $65 a barrel. And that's more or less where we were over the last couple of days. Now we've jumped to about 75. The peak during the war came in early April when we hit over $111 a barrel. So we're not close to where we were. Things have not spiked that much yet, but the uncertainty is really the conversation here as it relates to gas prices, Republicans' chances going into the midterms, what all this means for November, and then beyond that. Roger Marshall, Kansas U.S. Senator, is going to be here at 7:45 this morning on KCMO. That's also when you have your next chance to win Post Malone and Jelly Roll tickets. So we've got those coming up next hour. Jason's first up. Hey, Jason, good morning.
1: Morning, Pete. Love the show.
0: Thanks, man. What's going on?
1: Well, I just wanted to comment on aggressive Dylan that seems to call every morning and state that he has facts.
0: Oh, you mean the guy Derek? Derek.
1: Out of
0: respect for Derek, I want to get his name right. And actually, I have not heard from Derek. It's probably been three, 4 weeks since we heard from our friend Derek in Oak Grove, but it was good to hear from him again. Go ahead.
1: I just wanted to comment on the fact that I believe he's mistaking negotiations with us to the first round of killing their leaders through attacks. They actually got back together to reorganize their leadership, and we knew about that from intel, so we bombed that one too. That was the second round of leadership that they took out. So I think his facts are a little bit wrong. And I just, again, it's the antithesis of people that are stuck on one side or the other, and they just want to be aggressive and argumentative instead of having a debate. We can have a conversation without trying to overtalk each other and be aggressive.
0: Well, Derek usually does have, he disagrees with me all the time, but he usually has, thank you, Jason, some good facts that at least he brings to the table. But what I don't like is the insinuation that somehow we are on the same level morally as Iranians, or as the Iranian leadership, I should say, not the Iranian people. And therefore, you know, we're going to look at these negotiations and these attacks in the same light, because I don't believe that's fair to the United States, what this country has stood for now 250 years, to be like, yeah, well, but the United States did X, so therefore Iran does Y. It's like, let's talk about why we're here in the first place. Okay, Iran is not just like this little country trying to protect itself and play defense. That's not what they're about. 913-408-7957. Let's check in and say hi to Libby. She's been waiting in Waldo. Hello, Libby. Good morning.
2: Oh, good morning, Pete. Thank you very much for taking my call, and thank you, Mark. Okay.
0: Libby always likes to thank the gatekeepers around here, whether it's Mark or John, but that's very nice of you, Libby. You can just, you know what, Libby, we'll just assume that you're grateful to Mark and John every time you call and allow you to get right to your point. Is that okay?
2: Well, I'm grateful that you allow me to get to my point.
0: All right.
2: I'm grateful to you as well. Okay. I hope, Pete, I hope that our president is serious this time and that we are not going to allow this whole stupid matter occur again. As a voter, as a Republican, as a woman, as whatever, I'm tired of always giving them 6 weeks. That's a month and a half of our time as well. And I don't know, I have not heard about this being talked, but I'm wondering, this is the week that they are supposedly having a funeral for their leader. Now, had you ever wondered why do they hang on to a body if they really do have his body? Why did they hang on to it for, what, almost 5 solid months? Is it not possibly being used as maybe a weapon as well?
0: Who knows, Libby? At that point, it would be pure speculation as to what they're doing with the body, with Khamenei's body.
2: And could they be using their funeral service, tradition, whatever, saying, well, you did this during our leader's funeral, so therefore we had to bomb whatever we did. I mean, they just keep pulling us around by our noses, and I want our president to be very serious this time.
0: So what do you want? You want him to just, I mean, go full bore? And basically, what do you want him to do? Because wipe that thing out, then you've got to say, okay, we're then willing to do some level of nation building. And I don't believe there's an appetite for that right now in this country.
2: Right. Okay. But here's a question I also have, and I don't hear this being talked about, and maybe it has been, and I missed those calls or know the discussion. How is it that, this is the part that really, really frustrates me. How is it that we did this or doing this during the mid-year terms?
0: Listen, here's the answer to that. And I don't, my gut tells me, Libby, that whether it was Pete Hegseth, I don't know who, somebody convinced Trump that we can go in there, we can do this very quickly. These guys are, you know, in the third world. They're hanging out with goats. They're doing their thing. We're going to take out the leadership. We're going to get rid of these nukes. It's going to take a few weeks. We're going to look like heroes. It'll be a great win ahead of the midterm election. That's what I believe Trump signed off on. And whether it was arrogance, whether it was a misunderstanding, whether it was not calculating the strength of these Iranians and the systems that they've got in place, I don't know which one of those it is, but I genuinely don't believe we'd be here today. If you had told Trump in February, hey, we're going to be sitting here on July 8th, and this is what's going to happen, and this is what will have happened throughout March, April, May, and June, no way he's doing it. Not a chance. No way would Trump have gone about this the last 4 months had he known today what he knew in February. Because you're right. I mean, the Republicans now are in a very tough spot as they get set for these midterms coming up in November after this morning's announcement that the deal is off with Iran. There is no ceasefire. They fired off some missiles at innocent ships in the Strait of Hormuz. We bombed them back yesterday. Trump called them liars and scumbags this morning, and there you go. That's it. That's the breaking news as we start off a Wednesday morning here on KCMO Talk Radio in Kansas City. Roger Marshall will be here to react in 1 hour on KCMO. But the Republicans are going to do this. They're going to be like, yeah, but the Democrats are a bunch of socialists, so you can't vote for them. Or they're going to say communists, actually, is what they're going to do. I don't know if that's going to work. I really don't know if that's enough. And by the way, here's what Republicans should do. Just call them socialists. Don't call them communists. Call them what they are. Call them what they brand themselves as. They're calling themselves socialists. Don't call them communists. Just say they're socialists. Say they're embracing socialism. That's enough. Because if not, what you're doing then is you're doing what the left does to the right when they say everything is racist. And then nothing's racist. If everything's racist, nothing's racist. If everyone's a communist, then you're just kind of leaning into it too much and you're becoming the boy who cried wolf. Call them what they call themselves. We'll get to our 6 at 6. There's plenty of other things going on.
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7: Few people now have asked me about a TikTok trend that they've come across. It's called 75 Hard. The challenge was created by entrepreneur and author Andy Frisella, who calls it a, quote, transformative mental toughness program and an Ironman for your brain. So here's what it entails. Eat a structured diet with no alcohol, drink a gallon of water, read 10 pages of nonfiction, take a progress photo, and complete 2 45-minute workouts, one of them outdoors, every day for 75 days. Quite a challenge. We asked CNN fitness contributor Dana Santis about this, who reminded us that sustainable fitness isn't about punishment or proving discipline through extremes. It's about building habits that integrate into your lifestyle in a way that feels supportive and repeatable. If you ask me, that's going to be the key to long-term success. I'm Dr. Sanjay Gupta, helping you live a better life.
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0: Top of the list, Kansas City Police confirming a one-vehicle crash has shut down all lanes of 435 near Stadium Drive. And the initial call came in just before 6:10 this morning. The driver is reported deceased. The cause is under investigation, leading to the shutdown of the interstate. No word yet on how long those northbound lanes will remain closed, but first responders asking drivers to avoid the area and take alternate routes. So as soon as we have some updates on that, you'll hear it from us or, of course, from Wendy. on the traffic four times an hour here on KCMO Talk Radio.
18: Number two.
0: Next up, let's go to Grain Valley, where a school district employee walked away from a scary situation yesterday morning after a lawnmower struck a discarded firework and exploded at Grain Valley South Middle School. Grain Valley Police Department said they were called shortly after 7 o'clock yesterday morning to the area of Ryan Road, right near the school, after a report of an explosion and a person hurt. Investigators learned the employee was mowing when the mower hit the firework, damaging the equipment. The employee was evaluated as a precaution and is in good condition with no injuries, according to the police. We just heard from... Wasn't Derek in... he was in Oak Grove, not Grain Valley. Sorry, I was going to send him down the road to see if he could do a little check-in for us there on what happened in between screaming at us about Iran. But either way, that's a scary situation, all right? Don't leave fireworks just randomly in fields by schools. That's probably not a good idea. Little memo 101 for folks coming out of the holiday weekend. That could have been a lot worse. All right, next up.
18: Number three.
0: I'm not doing this to rub salt in any wound here, because the Mets stink, but the Royals stink. But how about last night? Holy smokes. The Royals beat the Mets 16-12. What, 28 runs?
12: Sucks to be a Mets fan. You score 12 runs and you lose, right?
0: I mean... You know, it's funny because last night I was telling the girls we didn't really watch any of the game. Well, actually, I'm not sure I could watch the game because I can't watch it on the Mets package because they're playing the Royals and I don't have the Royals games on YouTube TV. So I'm not sure I even can watch the game now that I think about it. I'd have to check on that. But we were kind of busy last night. So I told the girls before they went to bed, hey, the Mets and the Royals are playing. We can watch the game tomorrow. And I checked on my phone, and at the time, the Mets were up 9-4 in like the fifth inning, and they go on to lose the game 16-12. Tyler Tolbert tied a major league record with hits in 12 consecutive plate appearances, going 5-for-6 last night as the Royals beat the Mets 16-12. I mean, it's a football game. It's just, I mean, a weird football game. You need some safeties and a bunch of field goals to get the 12. But either way, or at least a couple of two-point conversions, let's say.
12: Wow, 19 hits for the Royals, 13 for the Mets.
0: I mean, that
12: I
0: is...
12: I saw there's three errors for the Royals, I thought, of course. But yeah. I think it was like on one play.
0: It was. The Royals had three errors on one play.
12: Little League home run, I think, is what they were calling that.
0: Yes,
12: right?
0: Yes. I've got the audio from that, but I don't know how I can play it because the Mets embarrassed themselves even worse. I mean, these teams are terrible. They have identical records, 38-54. They deserve each other. The Mets and the Royals should just play each other the rest of the season. That way, every other major league team doesn't have to watch this pitiful baseball. And I think that's the way to go. We just rotate three-game series, Kansas City, Queens, and go back and forth for the next, 3 months coming out of the All-Star break. My gosh, it's so pathetic for both of our teams. It really is.
18: Number four.
0: All right, next up in the 6-at-6, we now know the quarterfinal matchup for Kansas City coming up on Saturday, and it will be Argentina versus Switzerland. That is the matchup for the quarterfinals at what we still have to call Kansas City Stadium. So Argentina beat Egypt last night, and I guess what? They were down like 2-0, right?
12: Mm-hmm.
0: And then Messi turned it on. And Argentina came back to win. Obviously, that's the better setup for Kansas City to get Argentina in the World Cup versus Egypt. No offense to Egypt, but they got Messi coming back for a game.
12: Oh, yeah.
0: So that's going to be a big deal coming up this weekend. So Argentina comes back from 2-0 down, ends up with the 3-2 win last night against Egypt. And then Switzerland beat Colombia. So that's the matchup coming up on Saturday night. Right here in Kansas City, 8 o'clock on Fox.
18: Number five.
0: All right, next up in the 6-at-6, speaking of soccer, the ratings for Tuesday night's Team USA game, as bad as that loss was to Belgium, it is the most watched soccer telecast in United States history, peaking at 37 million viewers between 8:15 and 8:30. That doubles up the World Series. That doubles up the Masters. that is more than the NBA Finals, and it is more than the College Football National Championship, which got about 30 million viewers. So how about that? I'm not saying we're a soccer country. World Cup is once every 4 years, but that was a big moment on Tuesday night for the United States, and then we played some of the worst soccer, it seems like, at least over a 15-second span that we've ever played. So unbelievable. But still, a big number on Tuesday night. Very exciting stuff.
19: Number six.
0: And last up in the six at six, it's where we started the show. The ceasefire is no more. The president of the United States making the announcement this morning from the NATO summit that there is no more ceasefire with Iran, and the memorandum of understanding appears to be all but dead.
20: Is the ceasefire over? Is the ceasefire done? Is the MOU dead?
21: It's a very interesting question. To me, I think it's over. I don't want to deal with them anymore. They're scum. You know what scum is? They're scum. They're sick people. They're led by sick people. And they're vicious, violent people. And if they had a nuclear weapon, they'd use it. As far as I'm concerned, it's over. I'll speak to our negotiators. They want to negotiate. They're good people. Steve Witkoff, Jared Kushner. But they have to come back to me. As far as I'm concerned, it's just a waste of time dealing with them. They're liars. We make a deal. And if I make a deal with him, we have a deal. And he goes out, he talks. We make a deal. Everyone's agreed. No nuclear weapon. We make a deal. They go outside, talk to the press. They say, we never even talked about it. There's something wrong with them. They're cuckoo. As far as I'm concerned, it's over.
0: That was President Trump 2 hours ago. Markets off 500 points. Oil's up.
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45: This is a Fox News alert. After more back-and-forth attacks, President Trump says a ceasefire with Iran is over. I'm Chris Foster. Those attacks resumed after Iran struck commercial ships in the Strait of Hormuz. Fox's Mark Meredith with the president at the NATO summit in Ankara, Turkey.
1: President Trump is putting Iran on notice. Attacks on tankers moving through the Strait of Hormuz will not be tolerated. Overnight, the U.S. launching 80 attacks on Iranian targets. Iran responded overnight, launching their own counterstrikes at targets in Kuwait and Bahrain. We just got a statement from the Qataris who said that they are not happy with Iran launching these attacks on their Mideast allies. And while these latest strikes appear over for now, CENTCOM says it is standing by if more action is needed.
45: President Trump says he also wants to cut off trade with Spain.
1: Spain has been unwilling to go to the 5% contribution rate of GDP for NATO defense spending that other countries wanted to agree to, and that, of course, President Trump has been demanding.
45: U.S. trade deals are with the European Union, not Spain directly. The main state Democratic Party says it's developing an open, inclusive, transparent, and fair process to replace Senate nominee Graham Plattner on the ballot, urging him to step aside, accused of raping a woman 5 years ago.
2: The main Democratic Party says Plattner's team has repeatedly reached out to them, asking what the replacement process would look like. Democrats are now scrambling to replace Plattner. One of the names being floated include former Maine Senate President Troy Jackson. He filed paperwork to open an exploratory committee. Senator Bernie Sanders had stood behind Graham Plattner despite his previous scandals. Now he's pulling his support, saying, "I have spoken with Graham Plattner about the best path forward for Maine. In light of these very serious allegations, I have recommended that he step aside."
45: Fox's Madeline Rivera. The FBI, executing a search warrant at a home in Philadelphia, says remove two children from conditions described as squalid, unsafe, and uninhabitable, with dozens of cats inside that home, several of them dead. 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
4: From the KCMO Talk Radio Newsroom, I'm John Anthony. An employee of the Green Valley School District was fortunate to avoid serious injury when he drove a mower over an unexploded firework shell, which then detonated. Brandon Gregory was startled and went to have his hearing checked after the explosion, but was otherwise uninjured while the mower came through unscathed. Meanwhile, Green Valley Police and the Federal Bureau of Alcohol, Tobacco, and Firearms are investigating the incident that occurred at the Green Valley South Middle School.
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0: in morning drive. It's just not typically how it goes, right? But we've got plenty of it this morning. And now at 7:04, President Trump is set to meet with Ukrainian President Vladimir Zelensky coming up. So that is some breaking news right now from Turkey, where the NATO summit is happening. The president announcing in the last couple of hours that the ceasefire is dead. And the memorandum of understanding is basically over with Iran. The market's not liking that. Oil prices have jumped 6% to about $75 a barrel. I mean, not close to obviously the highs of 110, 111 bucks, but obviously breaking news here on a Wednesday morning on KCMO. And I just think the White House is totally, I mean, they've screwed this thing up royally. And I know that there are people in my line of work who are afraid to say it. It's a fact. They've screwed this thing up. And there's no sugarcoating that, okay? There isn't. There just is no getting away from the reality that they have not handled the Iranian situation well. They had these guys on the ropes, and then they gave them an out. And instead of putting that foot on the throat of these guys back in April, they backed off. They did these nonstop 10-day, two-week ceasefires. They agreed to this joke of a memorandum of understanding. And now we're sitting here shocked that they're not abiding by it. What did we think was going to happen? That's the part I don't understand. You look back over the last few months, and to me, there were two choices. The choices were, one, do what we did last summer with Operation Midnight Hammer and bomb these guys, try to set them back with their nuclear ambitions and get out of there. Even if you're setting them back 18 months, 24 months, just do it, get in, get out. That's what happened last summer with those B-2 bombers from Whiteman Air Force Base. Or say we are all in and toppling this regime and we want to have peace in the Middle East. But that would require, as we now know, much more than what we're apparently willing to do. That would require some level of nation building. And I'm not really a proponent of that right now. I don't believe that that's what the American people have any interest in. And if we're not going to get cooperation from Europe on this, then what's the point? Because we'd be doing it much more for them than we would for ourselves. And I do believe that we should stay good allies to Israel. I think that's an important partnership and relationship, and we should have their back and vice versa. But does that mean that we have to literally go into Iran, wipe out leadership, have boots on the ground, and then also arm the Iranians to allow them to basically take back their country? I'm not there. I also haven't seen the evidence that the Iranians have the fortitude to want to do that at this point in time. I have not seen the evidence of that. So this thing has become one big mess. And it's hanging around the neck of this administration with about 5 months to go until the midterms. The president will address the nation coming up here at 8:15 this morning. That's when the press conference is scheduled to happen, which means it's probably going to happen in the middle of Keatsman's show 2 hours after the fact. But we'll monitor that and we'll bring it to you here on KCMO Talk Radio. In the meantime, I've got to defend these Trump accounts that officially launched this week. So these accounts are an opportunity for people to basically invest in their kids' futures from the time they're born. If you're born between January 1 of 25 and 2028, you can get $1,000 in seed money from the federal government. There's a program started by Michael Dell, yes, of Dell Computers, where you can get up to $250 from their organization into your kids' Trump account fund. It's great. If we're teaching kids the value of compound interest, if we're teaching kids the importance of saving early, this, in the last 48 hours, has done more than anybody outside of Dave Ramsey has done for teaching people about the value of saving from an early age. It really has been, I think, a good conversation to have. Now, is the Trump account like the greatest account ever? Versus, say, opening up and starting a 529 plan for your kids for college. You know, you can roll that money over to other kids. There are other things out there that you can do for children to save money for them. And there are questions as to whether or not the tax benefits of Trump accounts are really worth it. Fine. I just like the fact that we're having the conversation here. That's what I like. That's where I think the value is. Because we don't talk enough about financial literacy in this country. And that's how someone like Dave Ramsey, I mean, the guy built a multi-billion dollar operation over the last 30 years because there's no financial literacy in America. We spend trillions of dollars on our school systems in this country, and the financial literacy is the worst it's ever been, John.
1: Well, as the greatest experiment in history of the world, I suppose it didn't come with any instructions on how to do that, so we do need to educate ourselves to set a precedent.
0: Absolutely.
1: You know, in this manner.
0: Mm-hmm. Absolutely, we do. And if nothing else, the last 48 hours has been positive from that perspective. It's like, wait, you mean to tell me if I go out there and I just take this $1,000 and don't put anything into it, it turns into, you know, on average, $6,000-$7,000 by the time that kid's 18. I'm not saying that changes somebody's life, but I think that there's a lot of people who just would think about that and be like, how's that work? I didn't even know that that was possible. Like, just that alone, that headline alone to me makes all of this worth it. And if you really contribute, if you kick in even $250 a year from the time the kid is born, you'd be looking at about $19,000 if you look at historical returns. So I like this. But last night I was listening to our night show, America at Night, with McGraw Milhaven. And McGraw's great. He's going to be here in Kansas City for our America 250 event coming up in September. He had a guest on the show. Her name is Michelle Singletary. She writes for the Washington Post. And she was all bent out of shape about these Trump accounts, specifically Michael Dell having his program where you can get $250 free into your Trump account if you live in a zip code where the median household income is under like $150,000, which, by the way, is most of Kansas City. I looked it up last night. Overland Park's median income for a household is about $100,000. So if you have a kid in Overland Park, you can apply to get $250 from Michael Dell's fund to put into your kid's Trump account. I don't know. It's free money. It's pretty good. But here was this Michelle Singletary last night on America at Night.
2: If the Dell family truly wanted to make a serious impact, how about setting up a fund that would fully pay for a kid's college education? How about setting up funds to help people with a down payment for their homes? You know, I mean, the collective amount that they're giving, you know, sure, it's a huge amount of money. But per family, per helping families, making a game changer, well, it's a big publicity stunt for them. It makes them look, you know, great, but in the impact on individual families is minimal.
0: Oh, it's minimal.
1: Minimal.
0: Minimal. I'm listening to that last night, and listen, McGraw's just interviewing her, and I'm like, hold on. Michael and Susan Dell just pledged $6 billion for the first 25 million qualifying children who are under the age of 10 for a $250 seed money gift to their Trump account. And you're like, well, they should be buying houses for people.
1: Yeah, so good at spending other people's money, aren't they?
0: It's like, wait, hold on. $6 billion that they just kicked in. Now, is there publicity here for Michael Dell? Absolutely. Are there political benefits for Michael Dell with the administration? Yeah, I'm not going to deny those things. But they made the choice to say, we're going to try to help as many people as possible and basically just hand them $250 for free with our $6 billion gift. And your answer is they should be buying homes for people. They should be doing more. Well, okay, they could maybe buy some homes with their $6 billion gift, but you're not going to help 25 million people. You just can't. They made the decision to try to help more people at a lower price point. And the response there from that Washington Post writer last night on America at Night here on KCMO was to be like, oh, they should really do something like buy a bunch of houses. Okay, how are you going to do that? Raffle off, you know, a few hundred people to buy homes for at $300,000 a pop? No, the point here is they want to teach financial literacy.
1: Mm-hmm.
0: That makes a difference. They want to teach a person to fish, not just give them the fish. We do enough giving a fish to people in this country. It's time we start teaching them how to fish. And if teaching compound interest is something that changes the lives for young people and their parents around the country, that's the real win. And she was totally clueless last night when I heard that conversation.
1: Right. And if parents use that money then for their child's education, that's money that can be put towards a new home.
0: Yeah, exactly right as well. Then they can do what they want with it, you know, because when they turn 18, the money gets turned over to the kid. So they could go to college with it. They could be entrepreneurs and start their own business with that money. They can do what they want. But to be dumping on the Dell family, who just gifted $6 billion to these Trump accounts, because let's be honest, you got TDS. I mean, that was weak and lowbrow is what that was. But not as weak and lowbrow as the Mets, who lost to the Royals last night, 16-12. My God, jeez. Oh, these two teams stink. And they have identical records at 38-54. They really do deserve each other. It's just, it is so pathetic.
1: Welcome
0: on both sides.
1: Welcome to the Kissing Your Sister series.
0: Oh, that's exactly right. That's really what this is at its core, the Kissing Your Sister series. My gosh. 913-408-7957 is how you join us on KCMO Talk Radio. We have Post Malone and Jelly Roll tickets coming up in a half hour. And Roger Marshall on the ceasefire now being over between the United States and Iran. That is 30 minutes away on KCMO Talk Radio.
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8: A better life with Dr. Sanjay Gupta.
9: Osteoporosis affects millions of people in the United States and around the world. It's a disease that basically causes someone's bones to become weak, brittle, and porous, which can increase their risk of fractures. Now, the good news here is there are things you can do other than, or in addition to, taking medications to prevent fractures before it's too late. One is to up your intake of calcium and vitamin D. You also want to eat more protein. One functional medicine dietitian told us that that helps build muscle, and if you're building muscle strength, then you are also building bone strength. You want to be mindful of your workouts. The best ways to build bone density, one therapist told us, are going to be resistance exercises like lifting weights, and also exercises that make your bones take a bit of an impact, such as jumping or even running, just loading the bones a little bit more. I'm Dr. Sanjay Gupta, helping you live a better life.
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18: 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Tell them Bill sent you today. On this Wednesday, it was almost a relief to see so many respectful displays on July 4th. As I have been reporting, most Americans love their country and believe in its nobility. That is very bad news for the progressive cadres who despise America. You saw them in Newport Beach, California, where looting and other criminal behavior broke out on the 4th. Newport is an affluent community south of the Los Angeles airport. The radicals targeted the beachside town because of its prosperity. You can easily gather them on social media and say, we're going to Newport to cause trouble, and then 400 people show up. Soon, federal and local police agencies are going to have to crack down on those trying to overthrow our system. Lincoln had to do it. So did Franklin Roosevelt to some extent. You cannot reason with the socialist communist movement. Sedition will have to be confronted, or there's going to be big trouble here. And I mean big trouble. I have had quite enough of the destroyers and their media allies. 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That is the Morning O'Reilly Update. More analysis later on.
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0: Breaking news here on the sports front this morning. The University of Kansas is slated to announce a 5-year deal with digital financial company Ripple that will feature XRP cryptocurrency patches across all athletic uniforms. This, according to a report 20 minutes ago from the Sports Business Journal. Sources suggest it's among the most lucrative college jersey patch deals to date. So Ripple, and it will feature the XRP cryptocurrency patch on all the KU uniforms. We are really NASCARing college sports here, aren't we? Do you see what the Big 12 announced yesterday? Speaking of KU, NK State, Monster Energy is going to be the sponsor of the Big 12, but it's going to be like every game they'll say Monster Energy, Big 12 football. It's not like Monster Energy is the Allstate of the Big 12. It's literally part of the name now. Monster Energy, Big 12 football is how it's going to be labeled. Along with Monster Energy patches being on fields and also on some jerseys. I believe that every team's going to have a Monster Energy logo on the jersey. So between that and the XRP cryptocurrency for KU, it's going to be hard to just see the word Kansas on these jerseys pretty soon.
20: And they can't forget Adidas at Kansas.
0: Yeah, that's right. They're going to have Adidas. I'm looking at the jersey here for KU. There'll be Big 12 on the right shoulder, Adidas in the middle, XRP on the left shoulder. I don't know where the Monster Energy logo is going. I got to figure out where that's supposed to be as well. So that news here just coming down about 20 minutes ago on KCMO Talk Radio. Now, Big 12 media days going on right now. So if you're a KU or K-State or Iowa State, whoever, football fan, it's a chance for the coaches to kind of go down there and do their thing and talk to the media. Same thing with the commissioner, Brett Yormark. So he's down there yesterday. And he gets asked a question by a Texas Tech reporter. Of course, their quarterback was in a lot of hot water. This guy, Brendan Sorsby, who was gambling on games going back to his time at Indiana. Then he went to Cincinnati, and then he transferred to Texas Tech, where he was going to be their big star quarterback this year. Tech supported him for a long time and then finally realized it was an untenable situation. And basically, both sides agreed to part ways. But Tech fans think that everyone's out to get him right now. So take a listen to the commissioner of the Big 12, Brett Yormark, after he got this question yesterday from a Texas Tech reporter.
21: Sean Dillon, Rocket Brigade. Commissioner, Texas Tech got fined over tortillas, and tortillas were banned outright. OSU paddles, broken always make a rule, has a tradition exemption. Sorsby never played a snap for the Red Raiders. Big 12 sued them anyway, while Cincinnati hasn't been yet touched. You're selling greater than 12. Why should Texas Tech fans believe it?
22: Can you sit? Let me come closer to you. Stand up.
23: Ask that question again, and I'm going to give you the answer I want to give you, so go ahead.
21: Texas Tech got fined for tortillas, and tortillas were banned outright. OSU has had paddles that were given a noisemaker exemption back in 2012. Sorsby never played a snap for the Red Raiders, and yet there's a lawsuit. Cincinnati has yet to be touched. You're selling greater than 12. Why should Texas Tech fans believe them?
23: No, I didn't say greater than 12. You misquoted me. I said we're going forward as 16 strong, and that's my answer to your question. But thank you for that question. Appreciate it.
0: I don't know why we had to do the whole, you stand up and you ask me that question. Like, what are we, in an eighth grade locker room here? You come and say it to my face. The reporter sitting down asks a question. I don't love the question. But if the commissioner was trying to calm tensions between the Big 12 conference and Texas Tech over this Brendan Sorsby thing, he completely and utterly failed at doing just that. Complete failure. We're getting mailers ahead of Election Day. I got two from both sides of the aisle yesterday.
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4: This is a Fox News alert. I'm CJ Papa. President Trump comes out swinging around the target.
6: I don't want to deal with them anymore. They're scum. You know what scum is? They're scum. They're sick people. They're led by sick people.
4: The president at the NATO summit saying he believes the ceasefire is over. He did leave room for more talks with Iran, but not before ordering new military strikes.
7: U.S. Central Command says it attacked 80 targets throughout Iran, including command and control structures, as well as targeting Iranian forces operating in small ships near the Strait of Hormuz. Overnight.

The match is set for 8 p.m. Saturday night at Arrowhead, with dozens of watch parties open across the metro, including FIFA Fan Festival 2026 at the World War I Museum and Memorial. I'm John Anthony. You're

0: 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Coming up at 8 o'clock only on 95.7 FM.
1: All right, I got two things in the mail yesterday on this constitutional amendment in Kansas where you either vote yes or vote no on electing your Supreme Court justices in Kansas. And a lot of you have asked questions about this, so I just want to spend the next few minutes on it. If you are a conservative, traditionally, you are leaning to vote yes. That means you want to go to a system where you will directly elect the justices on your Supreme Court. Now, that's how a lot of red states do it. Texas does it that way, along with Alabama, North Carolina, and some others. Democrats are leaning into the vote no side. And I got both of their mailers yesterday. So I don't know how both sides end up getting my information, but whatever. So vote yes, they're saying, you know, it's simple. Voting yes gives you the right to vote for Kansas Supreme Court judges. On the vote no side, what they're highlighting and what they're saying is that Kansas has a fair, impartial system that keeps billionaire political donors from buying our courts. And they note on the no side, for generations, the Kansas Supreme Court has proven to be fair, impartial, and accountable to one thing, the Kansas Constitution. So first off, how did we get here? Well, we got here because Republicans in the legislature got this thing on the ballot coming up here in just a few weeks. And that's partially because they have been frustrated by the Kansas Supreme Court as it relates to funding schools, air quotes, funding schools. Of course, they never seem to have enough. And of course, you know, 2019, you go back to their decision as it relates to abortion, where the court ruled that the Kansas Constitution protects a right to an abortion. Now, I don't like either of those things. At the same time, I don't think we create this utopian system by just voting on our Supreme Court justices. Right now, we vote to retain judges, right? But we don't vote for the judges themselves. We don't do that. But I also think that Republicans are kind of avoiding the big elephant in the room. And that's the fact that they keep losing gubernatorial elections over the last 20 years. So those governors are the ones who get to pick the Supreme Court justices. If Republicans didn't stink at governor's races in this state, they might not be in this problem that they find themselves in right now. Because five of the seven, I believe it is, current Kansas Supreme Court justices have been picked by Democratic governors in this state over the last, you know, 20 plus years, Sebelius, Parkinson, and then, of course, Kelly. So if conservatives just won the governor's mansion and had better candidates and ran better elections, you might not be in this position with your state Supreme Court. Now, that being said, you know, listen, I still would lean to vote yes on this. That's just me. But I also think that Republicans have kind of found an excuse for why the Supreme Court has ruled against some of their big issues that I

0: agree with, by the way. Whether it's school financing, you know, abortion, those are the two big ones. I agree with their stance on this. But I also think that they are trying to find a roundabout way to correct a wrong. And part of the wrong is that they can't win elections statewide for the governor's mansion. That's part of their problem. So how this works in Kansas, just to kind of give you the background and the backstory here to how this plays out in the state. Basically, lawyers in the state of Kansas are the ones who send, in this commission that they have, they send applicants to the governor. They give them, I think, three names. And then it's ultimately the governor who ends up picking which person they want to have out of those three finalists to be on the Kansas Supreme Court. That's the nominating process. And you have one lawyer from each of Kansas's four congressional districts, one non-lawyer from each congressional district, and then one lawyer who serves as the chairperson. So the lawyer members are elected by Kansas lawyers in their congressional district. The non-lawyer members are appointed by the governor. Once again, you win the governor's mansion. That changes the equation here. And the chairperson is elected by lawyers statewide. So one of the critiques of the system is that the lawyers basically control the commission and as a result can kind of control the Supreme Court. Which way do we think the lawyers are going to lean in all this? Well, Republicans would argue the lawyers and the attorneys would lean to the left. Under the current system, the commission reviews the applicants. The commission sends three names to the governor, and the governor chooses one of those three. Now, you can sit here and say, well, you know, if they just send three bad candidates to even a Republican governor, then is this really going to be a better system anyway? Or is this something where either way, even if you get a Republican in to the governor's mansion, it doesn't really fix the problem? I get that to some degree. But I also think that we've got to figure out, okay, how do we get more Chris Kobachs and Mike Kuckelmans and people like that into law across the state and into prominent positions of law across the state and just really across the country? How does that work? So I understand why Republicans are all in on the vote yes side of this. It's never to me that black and white and not that simple. Kansas Republicans have done such a bad job in these governor's races that, you know, they've in some ways put themselves in this spot. And let's be honest, too, here. We can't get people to vote in school board elections above like 10-15%. Now, magically, we're going to have a situation where people have dialed in on electing a Supreme Court in the state. That's going to be just a, it's going to be a money play is what that's going to be. And you will have a lot of money as well coming in from the more liberal side of the aisle if that's the game to play to elect Supreme Court justices. You will have money coming in from out of state. You will have donors from all over the country coming in if now we're electing Supreme Court justices in Kansas. The notion that, well, Republicans are now going to win with their preferred candidates on the Supreme Court because now we're going to elect them. Well, you know what? There are arguably more billionaire donors on the left side to get their candidates into the Kansas Supreme Court than there are on the Republican side. Money has never been the Democrats' problem here in any state at any level of government. So why would this be any different, John?
1: I guess, you know, you want to get better at the game, I think, to your point, rather than doing that Democrat thing of let's change the rules.
0: Well, yes, that's part of it. That's part of it. Now, this Kansas system in general is kind of goofy. No other state really has this system as far as I could tell in some research yesterday. But at the same time, it's like, you know, guys, if you think that magically you're not going to have billionaire donors like, say, an Alex Soros or someone like that. You know, that's George's kid trying to get his preferred candidates or their preferred candidates onto the Kansas Supreme Court. You're kidding yourself. Heck, you know, Planned Parenthood is one of those organizations that is very much on the vote no side on electing judges to the Kansas Supreme Court. And I'll basically be against everything that Planned Parenthood does. So like, if nothing else, that's the other reason I'm pushed towards voting yes here, because I can't support anything that Planned Parenthood does or supports. But if you think that this creates just a panacea for Kansas Republicans and their Supreme Court picks, I also don't think that's the case, because people are not voting in their mayoral races. They're not voting in their city council races. They're not voting in their school board races until it's too late. Now they're really going to be locked in and knowing, you know, Bob Smith on the Kansas Supreme Court and what he stands for. Let's be honest, when people are retaining judges in this state, do they have any idea who these guys are? Could they, or gals, could they pick them out of a lineup? I don't think so. Probably not. So I still think that there's a lot of work to do to get the Supreme Court in the state of Kansas to where a lot of conservative traditional thinkers want it to be. And this is kind of an oversimplification of the whole thing. So I will share this. This will be up on the podcast. I'll break this out to be its own segment for people that want to kind of understand this vote yes versus vote no on the voting amendment that's going to be on the ballot in Kansas coming up here in just a few weeks. So that is it's right around the corner. And I'm sure that many of you are getting these mailers now as well on the Kansas side of the state line. 913-408-7957. Let's do the Post Malone Jelly Roll ticket give here on KCMO. Seventh caller is going to be at Kauffman Stadium next Wednesday night. 1 week from tonight, Jelly Roll and Post Malone are in town at the K. We're giving away tickets all week long at 7:45 and 10:45 during Kevin Keatsman Uncanceled here on KCMO. Let's do it. Seventh caller, 913-408-7957. Winning those tickets, we've got Roger Marshall coming up next. The Kansas U.S. Senator will be here, and we'll talk about the latest with Iran. The ceasefire is over, according to...
2: A Better Life with Dr. Sanjay Gupta.
3: They say consistency is key, but sometimes you just got to switch it up. A new study out of Harvard School of Public Health found that varying your exercise routine could add years to your life. What exercise someone did didn't matter much. What did matter was that all the exercises together worked all the muscle groups in their body. Now, an added benefit to changing things up is it can help you push through the plateau effect. That's when your body gets so efficient at doing something that you actually stop getting better at it. And we know from previous research that specializing in any one sport at a young age can make someone actually more prone to injury. And as experts we talk to point out, even elite athletes switch up things with their workouts, making sure to target strength, cardio, flexibility, balance, and doing that every single week. I'm Dr. Sanjay Gupta, helping you live a better life.
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6: Who won the tickets there, John, to see Post Malone and Jelly Roll next week?
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6: All right, congratulations there, Joy. You will be at the K next week to see Post Malone and Jelly Roll, which is much better than having to watch the Royals, although they came back to beat the Mets last night in New York 16-12 in a football score. My gosh. Roger Marshall, Kansas U.S. Senator, is here on KCMO Talk Radio. The big news during the overnight hours, the President of the United States saying this in Turkey about the deal with Iran.
7: Is the ceasefire over? Is the ceasefire done? Is the MOU dead?
8: It's a very interesting question. To me, I think it's over. I don't want to deal with them anymore. They're scum. You know what scum is? They're scum. They're sick people.
6: That was President Trump last night. Senator Marshall, what do you make of this breaking news here during the overnight hours? Good morning.
9: Hey, Pete. Yeah, good morning. I'm catching my breath here. I still think that's Trump negotiating. And I had a saying that started 9 years ago, take everything he says seriously, but not literally. I'm still locked in on a couple goals as I look forward, you know, to the future years. Number one, no nukes for Iran. Number two, no boots on the ground. Number three, keep the strait open. Pay attention to the price of gas and groceries. We may have to bomb the heck out of them some more. Pete, I hate war. You know that. We've talked about this before. I hate war as only a soldier who lived it can. That's what President Eisenhower said as well. So it's we take a step forward, we take two steps backwards. I'm not sure what's these, but these people are extremists. They're impossible to deal with, but we cannot let them have nukes. So we'll see what the next chapter is. And it's just literally day by day. Hope that makes sense.
6: Yeah. How much concern is there and consternation, I guess, in the Republican ranks ahead of the midterms coming up with this thing really having no end in sight?
9: Well, certainly, I think that the midterms will be decided by the price of gasoline in October. So I think if we're going to do something, we got to rip the bandaid off and just go in there. And again, I'm not the warmonger. I wish we could, people could get to know me for 20 minutes here. But if they don't come back to the table here, there's going to be an extreme bombing. But I don't think it's going to take a week, maybe 2 weeks, for that to happen. And then we'll be done with it. And go from there, but we don't want to do that. We don't want to destroy their infrastructure, and then there'll be civilians killed as well. I still think that this is negotiating. The president saying, "Look, Iran, I'm not sure how many times we've got to play this game with you, but these are religious fanatics, and they're impossible to deal with, and that's why." These other countries there, we've defanged Iran. These other Gulf countries need to step up and figure out what they're going to do to manage Iran. It should not be the United States' responsibility.
6: Yeah, no doubt about it. Do you think that this whole situation the last 4 months has been more difficult to navigate than maybe some in the administration thought based on where we are today versus where we thought we were going to be when this began in late February?
9: Yeah. And that's a really hard question for me to answer because, I wasn't inside the White House. I think that we maybe underestimated their resolve, if that would be an accurate way to say this. They're just so irrational that they're willing to have their country totally destroyed. But they haven't given up yet. It doesn't make any sense. Anybody with any common sense would have said, okay, we give up, we yield. And what's next in life? Mm-hmm. So I think that that's probably, if we underestimated something, it was how fanatical these people are. It's so hard for Americans to appreciate how crazy these people are.
6: Senator Roger Marshall is here on KCMO. So how about, you know, what we're seeing as well ahead of these midterms, some of the candidates that are winning in different parts of the country? I know it's getting a lot of a national attention. Maybe not as much of that happening here in Kansas or Missouri, but it does tell you a lot about the branding and the way that people are winning and who's winning in some of these primaries on the other side of the aisle. What's your take on what we're seeing there?
9: Yeah, Pete, I think it's just shocking to see the people that are in the Democrat Party that are the voice now of the Democrat Party. These are radical Marxists. They're certainly left of socialism. I'm not going to call them communists today, but they're certainly Marxists. They want to destroy everything. They hate America. They want to end capitalism. The typical socialist just wants to regulate socialism and then redistribute the money, higher taxes and more social programs. But these people want to abolish capitalism. They want to abolish ICE. They want open borders, those types of things. So, and they're the tail wagging the dog of the Democrat Party. This is who Chuck Schumer is kowtowing to right now, is his far left people in his party. So I think it's pretty concerning.
6: I know that you certainly have to work with some people that are more moderate on the other side of the aisle. What are they saying behind closed doors as to what's happening in their primaries in certain parts of the country? Are they willing to admit what you just said, or are they scared to death to say anything about it?
9: Well, they'll talk to us privately. I mean, I've been part of this bipartisan prayer breakfast now for, gosh, 3 years. There's about 12 Democrats, 12 Republicans. We get to know each other really well. And they truly are. A lot of them that go to that Bible study are very much the moderates of the party. But they're afraid to be photographed with us. They're afraid to let people even know that they're communicating with us, that they'll be exercised from the Democrat Party. So, yeah, in private, it scares them to death. But they're just afraid to say that publicly because they'll be excommunicated from the party.
6: Roger Marshall is here on KCMO. What about, of course, you're up for re-election this year, Senator, and we don't know yet who you're going to go up against coming up here in just a few weeks. But big news this week that after launching his campaign a couple of months ago, one of the Democratic candidates, Adam Hamilton, of course, a notable pastor here in the Kansas City area, raised $3.66 million, and that is a record for the most money raised by a Kansas candidate in the first reporting period of a U.S. Senate campaign. How do you react to that news, and what does that mean to you as you get set for November?
9: Well, it's not surprising. You recall the last election, Chuck Schumer contributed about $30 million. We were outspent 3-1, $4-1, and still won by double digits as well. You know, I think we're kind of actually rooting for Adam Hamilton to win that primary. We think he is going to be a horrible general candidate for them. I think he's going to have a really hard time playing his wokeism across the rest of the state. Anything outside of Johnson County and outside of Lawrence, I just don't think his focus on DEI and being woke and those types of things are going to play well across the rest of Kansas. So we're kind of quietly rooting for him, and we'll see what happens. I think he's going to have a harder time getting out of that primary, though, than he ever imagined.
6: Well, it seems like that certainly is going to be the case. So, Senator, last thing here. We've got about a minute to go. But as all eyes are still on that NATO summit in Turkey, what do you, in your perfect world, what do you want to see come out of this thing over the next 24 hours or so?
9: I want Europe to stand up for themselves. Why do we have to babysit them? Why do we have to have 100,000 troops in Europe? Look, World War II is over with. How long ago did that all happen? And they still expect us to be their military over there. They talk about going to 4 or 5% of their GDP on military, and not even half of them have reached the 2% goal yet. So they're all talk. I would be embarrassed if I was a Frenchman and would talk to my wife and daughter and say, hey, honey, we're going to depend on America to protect us. So I think that this is tough love from the president. NATO needs to stand up, and somebody besides America paying for everything. If you put all the European countries together, their GDP approaches ours. We've got plenty of problems. We've got plenty of challenges. We've got China to babysit, Russia to babysit from a nuclear standpoint. We have our own borders to protect. So I'm just looking forward to with Trump continuing to push those European countries to stand up for themselves and make a bigger investment in their own military.
6: Senator Marshall, always appreciate you being here on KCMO Talk Radio. We will talk to you soon. Have a great rest of the week.
9: All right, Pete. Thanks so much. Have a great week.
6: You bet. Roger Marshall, great to have him on the show here on KCMO Talk Radio.
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12: For more than a decade, the Environmental Working Group has put out a list of the so-called Dirty Dozen. 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Well, this year, spinach topped the list, followed by kale, collard, mustard greens, strawberries, grapes, nectarines, peaches, cherries, apples, blackberries, pears, potatoes, and blueberries. 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The FDA recommends rinsing all fruits and vegetables, even the ones that are organic, under running water that is slightly warmer than room temperature. 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
14: The Strait of Hormuz and the U.S. strikes Iran in response.
8: I don't want to deal with them anymore. They're scum. You know what scum is? They're scum. They're sick people. They're led by sick people. And they're vicious, violent people. And if they had a nuclear weapon, they'd use it.
14: Fox's Mike Tobin.
15: The U.S. response has increased intensity. 8 times as many targets were hit compared to the last time the U.S. responded to Iran firing on ships in the strait. CENTCOM says the strikes included defense systems, command and control networks, coastal radar sites and anti-ship capabilities, and some 60 Revolutionary Guard small boats.
14: Iran then targeted U.S. military sites in the Gulf. The president's meeting now at the NATO summit in Turkey with Ukraine's President Zelensky. The Trump administration announces a major investigation, it says, of fraudulent work visas obtained through schemes involving employers and brokers submitting bogus applications. Labor Department Inspector General Anthony Desposito on Fox Business.
16: We've already started to issue dozens of subpoenas. We are going to make sure that we track down every lead. We have whistleblowers talking about some of the biggest companies like Cognizant.
14: It's a tech company found guilty already of discrimination by abusing the visa program to bring in cheaper workers. Some evacuations are lifted in New York City near a high-rise building with buckling support columns.
17: New York City Department of Buildings Commissioner Ahmed Tegani says measures taken to temporarily stabilize it seem to be working.
18: Emergency struts or jacks are in place to hold up and stabilize where the weak points are, but they are also installing new steel as another emergency intervention, which is creating stability.
17: A third-party engineer has also been brought in. The 1970s-era building, which was the former headquarters of Pfizer, is being converted into luxury apartments.
14: Fox's Tanya J. Powers in New York. 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
19: From the KCMO Talk Radio newsroom, I'm John Anthony. Tyler Tolbert is on a tear as he tied the Major League Baseball record with a hit in 12 consecutive plate appearances last night in the Royals' 16-12 victory over the Mets. He also became only the third player in Major League Baseball history to have back-to-back five-hit games. It's the Royals and the Mets from New York again tonight at 6:10 Kansas City time when Steven Cruz, who's 2-2 on the year, gets the start for the Royals. I'm John Anthony.
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6: So the president of the United States right now is sitting side by side with Vladimir Zelensky. Can we dip in on this and just see what the president of the United States is saying right now? He's in Turkey at the NATO summit. Zelensky's right next to him. Let's see what's going on.
29: You know, bad things happen, right, when that happens. So think of that. Over a period of 1 hour, these missiles are coming at you, and every one of them shot down. So I think one of the things we're going to be talking about is, as you know, we have great power over the companies. Those companies that make the Patriot and make all of the great stuff, the Tomahawks, all of the great stuff. We have the best stuff. Many things. The Patriot's great, but we have many, many great things. You see that with Venezuela. You see it with Iran. Look, Iran has been wiped out. Iran, their Navy's gone. Their Air Force is gone. Everything's gone. But one of the things I think we're going to be talking about today, a little birdie told me this, about the fact that we'll give them the right to make patriots. We'll show them how to do it. It's very complex, actually, but it's you'll figure out the complexity quickly. And we're talking about that, and we'll, the company that makes them, which is building now 4 plants, you know, all of our companies, will be able to do this in 2 to 3 months. If you order a Patriot, now you have to wait a long time for them. Same thing with Tomahawks. We have a lot of certain equipment, but with the, they call it the elite equipment, and you don't need elite equipment necessarily for a war, but so one of the things we're going to be talking about is we're going to give a license to you to make Patriots. That's pretty cool, right? This way you can't complain that we're not giving them enough. I say, make them yourself. We haven't informed the company of that yet, but that'll work out all right. You know, I'm sure they'll be thrilled. But, you know, they'll be able to do it. You'll be able to figure that out. Most countries couldn't do that. No. If I said that to most countries, they wouldn't know what I'm talking about. But this is a very ingenious group. And what I like about that, it's a defensive situation as opposed to an offensive.
6: So what the president's talking to Zelensky about, and just to set the scene here, Trump's got an orange tie on. You don't see him. I've never really seen him in an orange tie like that. Zelensky, to his credit, didn't show up in a T-shirt. He's got a black button down with a black T underneath, couple of buttons undone. So, you know, he's, by Zelensky standards, dressed for the occasion. And Trump's basically explaining to him there how he's going to allow the country to build defensive missiles to protect themselves from Russia. But he's doing the Trump weave there. And in the middle of that Trump weave, he goes, look at what we've done to Iran. We've wiped out their Navy. We've wiped out their Air Force. Then how are they still launching missiles into the Strait of Hormuz, which resulted in us firing missiles back on them? And then came the breaking news this morning that the ceasefire is over. I'm a very simple man on these things. I keep hearing that Iran has no Navy and no Air Force. But then somehow they have been launching attacks over the last couple of days on innocent ships in the Strait of Hormuz, which led us to counterattack in the last 24 hours. And the result of that, according to the president, is that the ceasefire is over and the memorandum of understanding is basically dead. Now, maybe that's just negotiating, which is what Senator Marshall alluded to last hour. But how is it possible that they're firing things onto ships with no Navy and no Air Force? What's going on here?
0: I'm just kind of cynical, see, but this whole thing about protecting the proxies and, oh, that doesn't count there for Hezbollah or the Houthis, or leave them alone over there in Lebanon. See, I think they're the instigators of all this crap.
6: Who's they?
0: They, the proxies.
6: The proxies. The
0: I don't know which one of the groups, but when you're saying who's firing, I figure it's them. Because every time we've hit some negotiating point, it's always Iran going, whoa, leave them alone.
6: Well, yeah, but to your point then.
0: No, they're the problem.
6: Exactly. And who's funding them? Iran.
0: Yeah, exactly.
6: Iran's funding them. So Iran has to tell their guys, hey, knock it off.
0: Right.
6: Knock it off. And I know that they'll say, you know, well, it's Israel's fault. This is like trying to tell my kids to stop fighting.
0: yes, exactly.
6: Except you've got real world consequences here. Trust me. I mean, all the time. And here's the problem, right? I don't have eyes in the back of my head. So when one kid says, she hit me, and the other one says, no, she hit me first, I don't have cameras around the house. I'm thinking about
0: firing squad, right, Dad?
6: I know. Yeah. I'm thinking about installing those cameras in the home so I can go back and review the tape like an NFL referee and figure out who's actually hitting who. And by the way, I got three girls. I didn't think they beat each other up like this. I mean, I grew up with three boys. We did more of that. I didn't think girls were this aggressive. But you know what? Maybe it's just me. I don't know. But it's the same thing here with these clowns overseas. To your point, it's like, okay, you got Hezbollah and Israel going back and forth, mix in the Houthis. Meantime, you got Iran saying it's all Israel's fault because that's what they do. It's always the Jews. And then we're all sitting here trying to figure out how to get peace in the Middle East. And it's obvious Iran doesn't want it. They can play a long game. They don't care about their people. I hear this too. Oh, well, you know, Iran's inflation is so much worse than ours. It's like 25%. As if they care, as if the mullahs in charge who think if they kill a bunch of Americans, they got, you know, dozens of virgins waiting for them in their heaven. You think they care about 25% inflation in their own country? That's why they've had the upper hand in some respects, because they don't have to worry about presidential elections or midterm elections or political power. They have it. And they have slow rolled us every step of the way the last 3 months. And as an American, it's really getting embarrassing. I am embarrassed on behalf of the country as to how this has played out. I am. It doesn't mean I don't like most of what Donald Trump has done. I've voted for the guy three times. I'd vote for him again. And if he has his druthers, he may run again. Oh, there's going to trigger some people, right? No, but in all seriousness, it is at the point where this whole thing has become embarrassing for the United States. And we can sit here and say, you know, Europe's got to step to the plate. It's not news that Europe's been a pretty feckless continent for the last several decades now. Like, this is nothing new, okay? They shut down for lunch. They barely work anymore. They're being infiltrated by Middle Eastern and African countries. They barely have a culture. Like, this is not new. The direction of Europe has been nothing but downhill for decades. And now we wake up one day and it's like, wow, whoa, what's going on there? Boy, those guys, they don't have any backbone. Not a shocker.
1: Talk about a bombshell.
6: Not a shocker. So you can't sit here and try to convince me that Iran has nothing left and, you know, they're a shell of a country, while at the same time trying to convince me that the most important thing we can do is negotiate a deal. If there's nothing left, if there's just one nail left to be put in the coffin, then put the damn nail in the coffin. Because why would you negotiate with somebody for the better part of 3 months who apparently has nothing left? Clearly there's something left. Obviously there's something left. And it takes about 2 seconds of critical thinking to realize this. So it's just, it's exhausting. It's frustrating. And yes, it's embarrassing. 913-408-7957. The president, by the way, is not happy with Spain. And I totally agree with him on his assessment of Spain when he said this early this morning, actually, a few hours ago.
29: To Italy, I didn't speak to Spain. Spain is a wasted cause. We don't want to do any trade business with Spain anymore, by the way. I'd like you to cut it out. Spain is a terrible partner in NATO. They don't participate. They don't pay. I don't want anything to do with Spain. Cut off all trade with Spain, please, including visits. Okay, we don't want anything to do. Watch them come running back. Oh, they'll come running back.
6: Listen, what am I guilty? It's not even a guilty pleasure. I just get a great joy out of President Trump just dumping on European countries. Because to my earlier point, they have totally given away the farm as it relates to their country, their country's history, their country's culture, their country's standing on the world stage. I mean, it's hard to even think about a country like England or France being the global superpower that it was, you know, 200, 300 years ago. It's like hard to fathom that based on what these countries are today. But it once again ties back to the point on Iran. It's not news that they are not going to stand up for what is in much more of their best interests as it relates to safety and security than even ours. It's just not. It's how they've been operating and trending for decades now. 913-408-7957. That's our text line here on KCMO Talk Radio, 95.7 FM. We're streaming, as always, on our KCMO Talk Radio app as well. Pete, I served in Afghanistan. They didn't have an Air Force or Navy, but they could still launch mortars. Yeah, I mean, I get that. The point is, though, when I hear, hey, Iran has nothing left, Navy, they have no Air Force, the insinuation there is that basically there's nothing for them to do, right? That's the insinuation. And that's just not true based on what's happening in the Strait right now. 913-408-7957. Let's go to Overland Park. Ray is there. Good morning, Ray.
1: Good morning, Pete. How are you?
6: I'm doing well. What's the good word?
1: Well, I want to tell you that where they get the weapon, throughout the 40-some years, 50 years, the Russian and China helped them, and North Korea helped them to build thousands of missiles and weapons and launchers, and they are in the tunnels under the mountains. And I have a friend who used to be military, and he's telling me that's where the weapons are. They get them out, and they show them, as a matter of fact, they show them on TV time and time again in the United States where the weapons are. So what Mr. Trump says, he's wrong. Where we did this, we did that. Yeah, you did, but then the major weapons is still in the ground, and they are using them. Just like what happened in Israel, that they had so many tunnels. That's where they come from.
6: Ray, when did you leave Iran?
1: 1979.
6: Okay. What, at this point, do you think needs to happen?
1: Just hit them hard on the tunnel and ask the Iranian, they will provide the location and, hit them hard. And also take out the mullahs. Take them out. Dozens of them, take them out. Rest of them will sleep from then on.
6: I was going to say, how many guys do they have, though, there, man? I mean, we've taken out like six layers of these mullahs, and they're still, we're on layers. We're on the backup to the backup to the backup here.
1: We didn't take the mullahs. We took some of the, National Guard terrorists. Mm-hmm. But mullahs are the one, like at Ghalibaf, Arakchi, there's several other major people left that we're going to take at least.
6: Let me ask you real quick. Do the Iranian people have the fortitude to take back their country if armed?
1: Yes. Yes, they're asking for weapons. And Mr. Levon, Tom and Tom said, weapon will take care of them. People are sick and dying. There is only a couple of million of the National Guard and their, backup, mm-hmm. which is the, the people take them out. They need guns, and they're waiting for us, and we're not providing them.
6: Okay.
1: In a week or 2 weeks, they take them out. No doubt.
6: Oh, wow. Okay. Ray, thanks for checking in.
1: Yes, sir.
6: Have a great day. Appreciate it. 913-408-7957. We can get to you, your calls, your reaction. The breaking news this morning, ceasefire is over between the U.S. and Iran. Memorandum of understanding is done. The president is sitting alongside Vladimir Zelensky still at the NATO summit in Turkey. Patrick Tuohy will be here bottom of the hour on KCMO. We'll get to you, your calls, your reaction as well, along with just some really.
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12: For more than a decade, the Environmental Working Group has put out a list of the so-called Dirty Dozen. These are the non-organic produce contaminated with the highest levels of pesticides. Well, this year, spinach topped the list, followed by kale, collard, mustard greens, strawberries, grapes, nectarines, peaches, cherries, apples, blackberries, pears, potatoes, and blueberries. Now, all these fruits and vegetables are part of a healthy diet, so no one is saying you shouldn't eat them. Point is, though, you could consider buying these items organic if and when you can, and then taking extra care when you wash them. The FDA recommends rinsing all fruits and vegetables, even the ones that are organic, under running water that is slightly warmer than room temperature. Don't use soap, bleach, or any fancy produce washes. I'm Dr. Sanjay Gupta, helping you live a better life.
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6: On the text line, hey, Pete, is Trump not talking at 8:15 like you mentioned early this morning? He's talking right now with Zelensky, but it's not the press conference that was scheduled a couple hours ago when we started the show. So this is just an impromptu Q&A. I don't think this is the press conference that was being talked about 2 hours ago, which is in the 6 o'clock hour when I said it. I was like, I guarantee you it's probably not going to be at 8:15 anyway. It rarely is. So it looks like now we're just kind of riffing with Zelensky there. And I don't know when the press conference now is going to take place. That is not something that is showing up on Fox's main screen. It was early this morning. It is now gone. So maybe they don't know. I don't think this Zelensky impromptu Q&A is going to replace the official press conference that was set from NATO. So as soon as we have more information, we'll let you know here on KCMO. Last night, the Royals may have had a play that was worse than the 15 seconds of Team USA on the soccer field the other night. You know, when the goalie got out of the goalie box and then totally whiffed on trying to clear the ball. And then, what, Tim Reams tries to save the goal there at the very end and prevent the Belgium goal. And he just totally flops all over the place like a dead fish. Remember that scene? Well, the Royals topped that last night after they gave up what the Mets broadcasters called a little league home run. Take a listen to what this sounded like on SNY.
19: Little tapper left of the mound. Lugo fielding, throwing on the run, and it gets on by Caglione. That'll bring in the game's first run as Ewing scores. Bichette to third, and all the way to second goes Benge. Now it's thrown to the backstop, and Bichette digging for the plate. He scores. Now the ball gets away again, and Benge will score.
20: Oh, my God.
19: A little league home run for Carson Benge. Three separate errors on one play by the Kansas City Royals, and the Mets lead 3-0.
20: Oh, my gosh.
6: You can even hear it there. The Mets color guy, Ron Darling, is like feeling bad for the Royals. It was a little slow roller down the line that turns into an inside the park home run because of three errors from the Kansas City Royals.
21: I believe that was the first infield inside the park home run this season.
6: Yeah, that was so bad. So bad. Now, here's the thing, though. The Royals won the game 16-12. Oh, my goodness, the Mets are pathetic. Absolutely pathetic. Both teams are 38-54. And I'm telling you, I mean, Major League Baseball should save everybody the embarrassment. and just have the Mets and the Royals coming out of the All-Star play, out of the All-Star break, swap three-game series. Just go Kansas City, New York, back and forth, and just leave it at that. There is no reason for these teams to play anybody else but each other. They deserve each other. They're pathetic. And at least, I will say this much about the Mets. At least the Mets fired the manager. I know it's not usually the manager's fault. The manager's usually the fall guy in baseball. I understand that. But at some point, you got to have some standards here. At some point, you got to have a little respect, you know?
0: Show some R-E-S-P-I-C-T.
6: And at least pretend like, you know, the fans are getting something here. Because that ain't happening right now with the Royals. Even though they...
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11: A better life with Dr. Sanjay Gupta.
12: Osteoporosis affects millions of people in the United States and around the world. It's a disease that basically causes someone's bones to become weak, brittle, and porous, which can increase their risk of fractures. Now, the good news here is there are things you can do other than, or in addition to, taking medications to prevent fractures before it's too late. One is to up your intake of calcium and vitamin D. You also want to eat more protein. One functional medicine dietitian told us that that helps build muscle, and if you're building muscle strength, then you are also building bone strength. You want to be mindful of your workouts. The best ways to build bone density, one therapist told us, are going to be resistance exercises like lifting weights, and also exercises that make your bones take a bit of an impact, such as jumping or even running, just loading the bones a little bit more. I'm Dr. Sanjay Gupta, helping you live a better life.
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10: President Trump at the NATO summit on the ceasefire with Iran.
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10: After CENTCOM's 80 airstrikes, President Trump warns he's going to hit him again harder tonight. Maine Senate Democrat candidate Graham Plattner in a power play after a credible rape allegation prompted the party to pull support. Reportedly, he wants to pick the next candidate before dropping out. And Republican five-term Senator Susan Collins surges ahead. Accused Charlie Kirk assassination.

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8: Day 34, good morning. It is great to have on our good friend Patrick Tuohy of the Show Me Institute on KCMO Talk Radio. They're a Missouri-based think tank on KCMO. All right, Patrick, a lot of talk. Obviously, we know about the Chiefs, the Royals. Not as much of a major headline, but still, big news, big money. What's going on with the Kansas City Current Women's Soccer Stadium now on the riverfront?
9: Well, once more, the city is committing public tax dollars to build private enterprise. We are laying out at least $235 million in subsidies for the Current to expand their stadium. Now, we're told in all the news stories that the season has been sold out, that the team's been very successful, the project has been very successful, and I think that's wonderful. And so they clearly have the money, they can find the private investors to expand themselves.
8: Okay.
9: We can talk about the specifics of the deal, but my ultimate question is, why is it the job of taxpayers to expand the Current stadium for their private owners?
8: Now, this deal is a little different to me than a Royals deal or certainly a Chiefs deal. The TIF district, tax increment financing district, that is being set up here for this KC Current stadium. That tells me that this TIF district, they will obviously, you know, redirect some of those monies to pay off the expansion of the stadium, right? However, if they come up short of that money, they're on the hook for the money. That's my understanding of it. And to me, that's very different than the city basically chipping in for the Royal Stadium or, of course, you know, the multi-county statewide deal that the Chiefs set up. Do you agree with that or no?
9: Well, it's sort of like you've given away half the project, right? And congratulating yourself that you only gave away half. Of course, any private developer should be on the hook for their loans. Of course they should. That's what it should be all the time. The idea that we're diverting a bunch of tax revenue to them, but they're responsible for the debt. Maybe it's not as bad a deal as, you know, what Kansas is doing with the Chiefs, but it's still a bad deal for taxpayers. Again, if the team is successful, that's wonderful. Let them invest their own money. Let them find their own private investors. This is not a public project. We keep spending taxpayer dollars to make rich people richer. And, you know, even on your program, the mayor talks in circles. You know, he says, well, we're doing this because it's similar to the deals we've done in the past. I'm like, that's not a

0: a rationale for doing something, that's basically saying, you know, we've made a lot of bad ideas. This is just one more of them.
1: Patrick Toohey's here on KCMO Talk Radio. I guess, but I just want to make sure that we're noting there are nuanced differences between this deal and these
0: that.
1: Other deals.
0: Look, that's what we're being told, but I don't trust the city to tell us in advance what this deal is going to look like. You know, you and I have talked about how we're told the same thing with the Chiefs, but we're both skeptical that taxpayers aren't going to be on the hook. So, you know, you can get into the minutiae of a deal. You can decide to trust what city government tells you. But the broader point is we shouldn't be doing this at all. We've already committed a considerable amount of public resources to the stadium and the riverfront development there. You know, for example, we're told in stories that, well, the current stadium was funded privately. That's grossly misleading because the entire project, the entire landing development has received subsidies. It's being built on land owned by Port KC. We presume that the team is making a handsome profit off of developing around the stadium. And so just to pick out one particular building and say, well, they finance this while everything around it has been subsidized is misleading. So I understand the point you're making. I'm just saying I'm not willing to give the benefit of the doubt to the city that when all is said and done, taxpayers aren't going to be on the hook for even more than what we're being told now. My broader point is nothing like this should be happening whatsoever.
1: Mm-hmm. I know, but don't you think that when it comes to making your argument, if everything is the worst thing ever, then, you know, you just become the guy yelling at the clouds?
0: Sure, but what's the alternative? To allow for, you know, small bad ideas? Look, this city has demonstrated, well, said publicly, it doesn't have the money it needs to deliver basic services. They have told us that, and yet we are consistently diverting much-needed resources to individuals and corporations who are flush with cash. This is, you know, your last segment talked about, a Little League baseball. This is Little League city finance. We're embarrassing ourselves because we can't say no to anything. And again, it's not just the current. Of course, it's the Royals. It's the World Cup. We time and again, make big bets on projects
1: Here's the thing. I guess here my thing is the bar is so low for these politicians for me that when they don't make an awful mistake, I'm actually like, okay, this could have been a lot worse. And maybe that's just me. Here's the thing. The Chiefs deal, if the Star Bond idea is not a bad idea, if it's just kept in the area of where the project's taking place. But the thing with the Chiefs that bothers me so much is that you're telling me now you're going to divert sales tax revenues from 135th and Strangline Road and tell me somehow they're benefiting from having a stadium 25 miles away. That's BS. If you've got a TIF district on the riverfront that is going to potentially pay off the expansion of the stadium, and if they don't hit their numbers, they're on the hook. Like, all in all, I don't know. Maybe I'm a sucker here, Patrick, but that is far less offensive than anything that we've talked about regarding stadiums in recent years in this town.
0: All right. So it sounds like you've got Stockholm syndrome, Pete. You are warming up to your captors. Look, this may not be the worst deal ever, but that doesn't mean it's not a bad deal. It's a bad deal. I don't want to give City Hall credit for being, you know, half as half-assed as their previous projects. This is not, again, philosophically, broadly, this is not the kind of thing that government should be doing. And that's certainly a conservative principle, but even progressives understand that this is not something the city should be doing. So we can get in the weeds and say, well, it could have been worse, but that's not the standard I want to engage in with Kansas City. It's bad. People need to understand how bad it is. And the city council needs to stand up and say, you know what, let's focus on delivering basic services, not making wealthy people wealthy.
1: Well, I agree. But here's the thing. And you're even admitting we don't know really how bad it is. We think we have a framework of a TIF district and how that would operate. But we don't really know yet. Correct?
0: No, that's right. Which is why I kind of fall back on my priors, which is looking at all the other deals the city has made. I don't believe that, you know, this is good enough to proceed with. I look at the past, I look at how the city negotiates, and I see this, and I'm like, this looks like every other bad deal. And so, right, maybe I err on the side of not doing it, mm-hmm. but I think that's the safer position.
1: All right, what's this story, Patrick, about the governor's decision to veto $2 million for Missouri's violent crime clearance grant program? What happened there?
0: Yeah, so one of the things I've written about in the past about crime is we know from all sorts of research for decades and all over the country that if you're looking to get a better return on your public safety dollar, it's better to invest in clearing cases and solving crimes rather than locking people up. And that's because, and I think everybody listening will get this, the problem with crime in Kansas City and elsewhere is not the fear of the sentence that you'll get. It's the belief that you're not going to be caught in the first place. If we were able to ramp up clearance rates and catch people, we would be able to relax the money we spend on locking up the people we do catch. And so, last session or maybe the session before, the state of Missouri set up a grant program that would fund police departments in improving their clearance rates, right? Helping them solve crimes. They didn't fund it at the time. This time around, the legislature put $2 million in it. I think that was a good thing. But the point of the piece is that the governor vetoed that as part of a larger, a veto of spending. While I am dismayed that this grant program wasn't funded, I do understand that these are the type of decisions that the governor and the legislature have to make if they're going to shrink government, if they're going to work towards reducing the income tax. So I was kind of making the point that, look, we're all going to have to give up on things we like. Here is something that I think was good to fund, but I absolutely understand that we're all going to have to give if we're going to get Missouri in the place we want it to be.
1: Fair enough. Patrick Toohey, always great to have you on, my man. Great stuff as always. Appreciate you hopping on.
0: Hey, it's my pleasure. Take care.
1: All right. Patrick Toohey on KCMO. Good work. Even though we might have some disagreements at times, he's a great guy. And I just want to get to the middle of and the bottom of this deal as it relates to the current stadium. How big's the TIF district? What are the borders on it? What's it look like? Is the city backing anything? Which, of course, they should not. Like, to me, that's just part of how I look at these deals. Maybe I do have Stockholm syndrome. Maybe he's right. I don't know. I'll go get checked out after the show. What If Wednesday is coming up next. Three questions. As we take you up until 9 o'clock, Keatsman uncanceled at 10. He's got a chance to win Post Malone Jelly Roll tickets one night from tonight at the K. That's happening at 10:45 on KCMO. All right, if you're thinking about how to get the best bang for your buck and how to save yourself time, Hy-Vee's online shopping is the only way to go. And when you're a Perks Plus member, they'll do the shopping for you, and they'll even deliver it right to your house.
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9: A better life with Dr. Sanjay Gupta.
10: For decades, the prevailing wisdom for someone who's had a heart attack has been to put them on beta blockers for the rest of their life. But new research suggests that might not be necessary, and that the benefits of these medications probably taper off after a year or two. On the whole, and for the average person, beta blockers are very safe and very effective. But, as with any medication, they can come with a cost. A financial one, and also potential side effects. We're talking about things like fatigue, dizziness, dry mouth, dry eyes. I want to be clear when I say that you absolutely should talk to your doctor before starting or stopping any medication. Point is, if you're years out from a heart attack and you're in otherwise good health, you might want to ask your doctor about discontinuing beta blockers. You'll want to, of course, keep up a healthy lifestyle, diet, exercise, and sleep. I'm Dr. Sanjay Gupta, helping you live a better life.
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8: What if, instead of having you on this radio station, there was somebody else?
7: All right. John, what do you got for me on the rundown for What If Wednesday?
9: All right. What if Secretary of State Marco Rubio takes the lead in Iran negotiations?
7: Well, then we'd be all better off. All of us. Since Marco Rubio took a back seat in these Iran negotiations, things have not gotten better. They've just gotten worse. The breaking news this morning from the President of the United States came at about 4 o'clock this morning. He's in Turkey. NATO summit's happening, and the ceasefire is now over, according to President Trump. He had this to say.
10: Is the ceasefire over? Is the ceasefire done? Is the MOU dead?
11: It's a very interesting question. To me, I think it's over. I don't want to deal with them anymore. They're scum. You know what scum is?
7: Yes, we do. Thank you very much. Do you know what that is?
9: Classic.
7: I love
9: see your bathtub around the ring.
7: You know what a real sleazeball is? You ever heard of them? Know a few of those. Yeah, we get it. Here's the thing, though. They've always been scum. Like, it's not new that the mullahs in Iran are scumbags. This isn't new. And I know that some of you are maybe upset with my take on this morning, okay? I see you on the text line. I got this. Pete, I understand being aggravated about Iran and the president, but saying you're embarrassed is a little bit too much. I know some of you are mad at me.
12: I think Pete's behavior has been egregious.
7: I get it. I understand it. I stand by it, though. Okay? Like, none of this is a surprise. None of it. We appeared to have our foot on their throat in April, and we've allowed them to basically slow roll us for 3 months now. For what? For what? If we were going to do this in the first place, which in hindsight, I am in no way convinced was the move, then do you finish the job or not? That's what I can't understand. We're talking out of all sides of our mouths here, and it really hasn't worked. So give me Big Marco back in the driver's seat. That's what I want to see. What's up, John? What's next?
9: What if Tyler Tolbert deserves a bobblehead giveaway?
7: You know what? Somebody's right. Got to get one after Bobby Witt.
9: Yeah.
7: Give me a Tyler Tolbert bobblehead. I agree. He's doing things that, you know, few have done. He tied a major league record last night in a 16-12 win over the Mets with 12 consecutive plate appearances getting a hit. I mean, that's damn impressive.
9: It's damn impressive. The other thing he did was only two guys have gotten 5 hits back-to-back games ever.
7: Wow.
9: Yeah, Clemente in 70 was one. Somebody, I think, High Walker back in the teens.
7: Look at that.
9: 19 teens.
7: That's impressive.
13: I'm not here to hate on Tyler Tolbert, but this is probably the pinnacle of his career. So I do think they will give him a bobblehead next year with the dates on it of those back-to-back 5
9: hits. Commemorative, you sure?
7: Yeah. Wow, well, look at you being the wet blanket, Mark. That is the most negative I've ever heard you be on the show.
13: I'm a realist sometimes.
7: This is the apex for Tyler Tolbert. It's all downhill from here. You were the guy texting in the group chat last night saying the Royals are back, baby.
13: I mean, they are kind of back for what they were.
7: What, they won three straight? They're 38-54, and now they're back?
13: I mean, if they go on that seven-game winning streak before the All-Star break.
7: But which one is it, Mark? You can't tell me that this is the apex of Tyler Tolbert's career and then tell me the Royals are back. To me, they have to be one and the same.
13: That's true. The thing is, when like Vinny starts coming back and some of these other guys, then Tolbert won't play as much anymore.
7: Okay, so you're telling me Tolbert's not the next Ted Williams.
13: Exactly. Okay. He won't bat 400 the rest of the season.
7: All right.
9: So Bobby Witt Jr. is in no danger of being Wally Pipped at Tyler's Lou Gehrig. <right?
7: laughs> No, no.
9: Probably not.
7: You know, I'm probably the last generation that can understand or make references to Ted Williams and Wally Pipped. After this, I mean, I'm going to have to pass this on to Claire and the girls, because if not, that reference is going to fall by the wayside after the millennial generation. All right, what's last up on What If Wednesday?
9: All right, what if Travis and Taylor's food court, air quotes, at Madison Square Garden was a bust?
7: Then they got to find, if you are a billionaire person or just a famous person in Hollywood, you cannot use the wedding planners for Travis and Taylor. These people stunk at their jobs. The fact that there are so many reports coming out of TMZ that the food lines were too long at the food stations, and then people were standing there eating their food because there were not enough seats. How does that happen when you're in charge of running Taylor Swift's wedding? Like, that is just unfathomable to me. And then I saw this story. Mark dropped this on me here, that they dropped big money on pizza, $4,000 worth of pizza from Mama's 2 in New York City. And I'm looking at this pizza. Listen, I've eaten a lot of pizza there in that town. I'm looking at this pizza and it looks burnt. I mean, you have to screw up to find bad pizza in New York City.
9: Mm-hmm.
7: And I'm looking at burnt pizza from this place called Mama's 2.
9: You know, they crank up the ovens and you're churning out a bunch of pizzas. And eventually, yeah, the bottom's hot and the top of your pizza is a little bit uncooked.
7: I mean, they're making Casey's look halfway edible looking at this Mama's 2. This is bad. Between the pizza, the lack of chairs. I mean, no one knew what they were doing for this wedding.
4: They don't know what the they're doing. You understand that?
7: Unbelievable. What If Wednesday in the books. We've got more with you. An hour to go. We'll have some fun in the 9 o'clock hour.
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24: For years, we've been talking about both the positive and negative effects of being on social media. And I would say, by and large, for older adults, social media is net positive. Not all positive, but net positive. Helps them keep in touch with friends and stay social. But for younger people, social media use, especially heavy use, tends to be net negative. In fact, according to this year's World Happiness Report, youth who use social media more than 5 hours a day reported a lower level of well-being. And researchers who studied this sort of thing found that many teens wish these platforms didn't even exist, and yet they can't seem to stop using them. Experts we talked to largely suggested two things. Ideally, along with your friend group, take some time offline. Also, try to recurate your algorithm so it shows you posts that'll make you feel good. I'm Dr. Sanjay Gupta, helping you live a better life.
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2: Expect more airstrikes in Iran. I'm Chris Foster, Fox News. President Trump says he thinks a ceasefire with Iran is now over and negotiations are a waste of time.
3: We hit them very hard last night. Very, very hard. Probably hit them hard again tonight. I'll give them a little warning. We're going to hit them hard tonight.
2: Strikes resumed after Iran went back to attacking tankers in the Strait of Hormuz and has now launched intercepted strikes aimed at U.S. bases in Bahrain and Kuwait. The president at the NATO summit in Turkey also tells Ukraine's President Zelensky they'll be allowed to manufacture their own Patriot missiles for air defense against Russia.
3: We're going to give a license to you to make Patriots. That's pretty cool, right?
2: Larry?
3: This way you can't complain that we're not giving them enough. I say, make them yourself.
2: The president's leaving Turkey soon. He's back at the White House tonight. The main state Democratic Party says it's working on a fair, transparent plan to replace Graham Plattner on the Senate primary ballot once he resigns over a rape accusation.
20: Maine Democrats are accusing Graham Plattner's team of trying to influence the process to potentially replace him, a claim the campaign denies. One person that could succeed him is former Maine Senate President Troy Jackson. Our Revolution, a progressive group founded by Senator Bernie Sanders, is now backing Jackson as Sanders pulls his support of Plattner.
2: Fox's Madeline Rivera. State 3 of a hearing in Utah for prosecutors to present evidence against Charlie Kirk murder suspect Tyler Robinson. Fox's Grinnell Scott with some of yesterday's testimony.
25: Questioning of an investigator placed Robinson in a wooded area where the murder weapon was found and introduced video to show Robinson's alleged movements. The defense sought to establish doubt on whether DNA on evidence means with certainty that the suspect physically touched the weapon. An FBI DNA expert said there can be limitations to that evidence. The judge will determine after this week's hearing if the case proceeds to a trial.
2: Prosecutors also showed video of Robinson interacting with members of Kirk's Turning Point USA group that morning. 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
28: From the KCMO Talk Radio Newsroom, I'm John Anthony. Yesterday's World Cup match winners are headed to Kansas City as Arrowhead hosts our final match of the tournament. Current cup holders and base camp residents Argentina continue their quest to repeat as champions when they face Switzerland in the quarterfinal match. The match is set for 8 p.m. Saturday night at Arrowhead with dozens of watch parties open across the metro, including FIFA Fan Festival 2026 at the World War I Museum and Memorial. I'm John Anthony.
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0: Knowing this audience like I do, something tells me I could fill the phones pretty quickly with this, and I might just do it because, listen, we are awaiting the President of the United States. He's going to be doing this news conference at NATO soon, so we know it's happening. It was supposed to be last hour. He went long with Zelensky. Now the news conference is coming up, so we have a soon on the news conference. I guess that could be 5 minutes, or it could be at the end of Keatsman's show. No one really knows what soon means.
1: I saw a guy at the podium. He had a headset on. It looked like he was testing out the mic, so who knows about that?
0: All right. Well, that's going to be a big news conference.
2: Yeah, well, I went to a Van Halen concert once, and the guy was like, check, sibilance. You know. And then it was 40 minutes.
0: All right, so give or take, you know, we'll see. But at some point here, Trump's going to do the news conference from NATO on the same day that, of course, he announces the ceasefire is done with Iran. They were hitting some ships in the Strait of Hormuz. We responded with our own missiles yesterday, and now Trump called the whole thing off today. So this will be a big news conference. When it happens, we'll carry it coming up here on KCML. In the meantime, I want to get your worst road rage story because I saw this from KCTV5 yesterday, and something tells me we got some real road ragers in this audience. I can think of a couple off the top of my head. Victor, you ever had road rage out there, buddy? Nah, he's a professional driver. A Kansas City man is now facing felony charges after what investigators described as a heated road rage encounter. And it ended with shots fired at a stoplight near Truman Road and I-435. Javion J. Jackson is charged with unlawful use of a weapon, two counts of armed criminal action, and first-degree assault, according to court records. And, you know, I saw the story, and I'm like, okay, if you carry your firearm in your vehicle, and you know you're a hothead, those two things don't really jive. If you are someone who may turn to your weapon in your vehicle when you're not, like, you know, in immediate danger, you gotta know better. Now, I thought of one major road rage incident that I've had in my lifetime. And I was on the New Jersey Turnpike when I was living back east. And listen, the New Jersey Turnpike is a very easy place to get road rage. Okay, I'll just say that because everyone is a total...
2: Sounds like such a pleasant place in that Simon and Garfunkel song.
0: I'd say think of the Sopranos opening, credits.
2: Oh, right.
0: Think about that.
2: Yeah.
0: You know, it's much more like that.
2: Mm-hmm.
0: And it's horrible. Everybody is miserable. The weather most of the year is unpleasant. It's cloudy. You know, it's you're just looking at these horrible, awful, ugly buildings and smokestacks. Nothing about it is nice.
2: Even the Iron Curtain country is like, geez, look at this dump. Yeah.
0: It's beautiful when you get 15 minutes off the interstate, but it is horrible on the interstate. And I remember having a moment there with a guy where he cuts me off. I then proceed to cut him off. And then I quickly realize this is not a game I want to play with the worst of the worst road ragers in this state. Now, people there aren't really packing heat because the gun laws are so strict in some of those places. So I wasn't really worried about, you know, a situation like this happening. But I'm like, you know what? I'm in over my head. I made my point. We exchanged a couple of salutes and we went on our way. That was it. A couple of middle fingers and we move on. And I calmed the thing down. This guy would have kept going back and forth until something really bad would have happened. But I was like in my early 20s. That's the only time I could think of where I had legitimate road rage or got really ticked off. The most ticked off I'd ever been driving a car. I flipped a bird or two, but I haven't done it since I got in here to Kansas City. So 8.5 years, not a single one finger salute. So I'm very proud of that. Everyone has calmed me down. Maybe becoming a father has calmed me down too. I don't know. But now I just chuckle at people when they get mad at me on the roads and I move on my merry way. That's how I choose to handle it, John.
2: I'm trying to recall, didn't you get run down the end of a ramp here one morning?
0: Yes.
2: Right?
0: Yes.
2: No birds exchange there?
0: No.
2: Okay.
0: No. Yes, that did happen to me. I was jumping on the K-10 maybe a year ago.
2: Yeah.
0: And I'm telling you, this guy, if I didn't swerve into the right lane at the last minute, I'm not convinced he would have stopped. It's why I have never experienced that in my life at like 5 o'clock in the morning on K10, probably a year ago or so. So I saw this story and I was like, man, police were called. This was back on March 8th, but the story resurfaced yesterday because the guy's now facing felony charges. March 8th, police are called to the area of East Truman Road and I-435, and they find a victim who had been shot in the right arm. He was taken to a hospital, later needed multiple hospital stays and surgery. Investigators say video shows the victim's vehicle and Jackson's vehicle traveling on Truman Road before stopping at a red light near 435. The victim got out, walked towards the other vehicle, pounded on the driver's window before starting to walk away. Authorities allege Jackson fired a shot, shattering the window, and then drove off. Now, no one deserves to get, well, most people don't deserve to get shot. But when you walk out of your car and you walk up to somebody else's vehicle, what do you think you're getting out of that one? Mm-hmm. You know, at the very least, mm-hmm. at the very least, you're a fool. That's the nicest way to put it. What are you possibly getting out of a situation like that? Not that you should get shot for doing that, but to walk up to somebody else's car at a red light, start banging on their window, and being like, well, I'm just going to bang on the window and walk away. It's like, no. That's not going to fly either. And that is something that, not that you deserve to get shot for it, but at the very least, you got to get your head checked if you're that guy too. So it's a bad situation all around. On the text line, Pete, I have rage walking. Rage walking. Oh my gosh. It drives me nuts walking around this town and people never stop for me crossing the street. Okay. All right.
2: Uh-oh.
0: That's fine. There
2: that
0: you go.
2: That might have been me.
0: That's, well, someone's going to get road rage here on the text line. Pete, you've said some stupid stuff over the radio over the last several years, but this morning is one step too far. I'm going to get road rage from you saying that Casey's Pizza is not the best pizza in the entire Midwest. I can't help you with that one. Drive off the road. I don't know what to tell you. Okay. I really cannot help you there. I'm sorry. Here, I thought it was going to be about my Iran comments, but no, it's about my Casey's Pizza comment.
2: Casey's.
0: All right. Well, you know what? Maybe we'll do an event at a Casey's, and I'll just eat a bunch of pizza, and we can test every kind of pizza they make at Casey's. Give them a grade, like a Dave Portnoy style thing.
2: It's probably best for this city's and the surrounds, as the mayor says, that I have the hours I have, and I drive on the interstate when I do.
0: Well, that's true.
2: I got plenty of room to myself, and yet there's still bozos out at 4 and 5 in the morning.
0: Yes, there's plenty of those.
2: If you go 80 and some guy wants to go 90 and he's going to pull right up behind you and then get over.
0: Mm-hmm.
2: It's like crazy.
0: It's nuts. It's absolutely nuts. In Independence, as we await this Trump news conference, which once again, I'm not going to plan on this for this hour. I have no idea when it's going to happen. I really don't. It just says soon. In Independence, they are recalling one of their, or they're going to be a vote to recall one of the council members there. Because he voted for big tax abatements for a data center in Independence. So here's the story. John Perkins is the councilman in Independence. And the Independence City Council yesterday approved an emergency ordinance to put the recall on the ballot on September 1st. Now, the effort stems from Perkins' vote in early March. He was one of 5 council members to approve a 90% tax abatement for Nebius, a Dutch technology company that's planning a 2.1 million square foot data center in Little Blue Valley. So the project's going to require 1.2 gigawatts of power at full build out. It drew a lot of local opposition and it went through anyway. So now people are organizing to recall their city council member. Here's part of what Channel 41 reported on this story last night.
3: The data center conversation, or I guess the data center as a whole, it touches a lot of parts of our lives, and it started a lot of conversations with people.
4: After Perkins was one of 5 council members who voted in early March to give Nebius a 90% tax abatement for the project, McKenna decided to push for his ouster.
3: It's not just anger that people are feeling, it's frustration, and it's finally the opportunity to have a vessel for that frustration and to organize and demand better.
4: First district voters will decide Perkins' fate on September 1st after the Independent City Council approved an ordinance on Monday.
5: This is just the world that we live in right now, and I'm still hunkering down and doing the work I was elected to do.
4: Councilman Perkins has represented the district since 2016 and cited improvements he's championed along U.S. 24 Highway and in the Englewood's Arts District and the Fairmount neighborhood in defending his record, saying that the work continues today.
5: Last night is a good example of where I had the moratorium to save our historic sites. That type of work, that's why I'm moving forward, and I will take the next steps going towards September 1st.
4: Perkins vowed to, quote, gear up the campaign, end quote, to keep his job.
0: So this will be September 1st, only voters in the 1st District in Independence. So I'm guessing the reason he got picked on is because it was the easiest way for those supporters to get a bunch of signatures to get the recall through and get it on the ballot coming up in a couple of months. I don't have an issue with this at all. This is democracy at work. However, here's what I do have a problem with. So many people do not focus on any of their local politics until something happens that they don't like. And then they're like, wait, who are these people and what do they vote for? If this leads to more engagement and civic engagement in the city of Independence, I'm all for it. But don't forget about the regular elections, getting people that you like to run, or at least even going to vote. How many people don't do that in their city elections? I mean, you know, you look at the turnout in these city elections. Doesn't matter if it's Independence, Overland Park, Olathe. I mean, it's all 12, 15, maybe 18%. People just don't vote in those elections. And then something happens they don't like, and they're like, who are these people? Recall them. It's like, well, if you voted last time around, we might not be in this situation in the first place. I'm just throwing that out there. And, you know, obviously you can't see the package that I just played from Channel 41. But here's another major faux pas. This guy, John Perkins, who was on the city council in Independence in the late 90s, early 2000s, second district. Now he's been in this first district seat for the last 10 years. Did you see how the guy was dressed? He's wearing a blue tee with a Royals jersey over it. I mean, he looked like he just walked out of the K or just walked out of a bar from watching that horrible Mets game last night that the Royals won 16-12, but was still an embarrassment to the sport of baseball. I don't know if he's going for the regular guy look, the average Joe look, but I still, not that you have to have a suit and tie on here. You're an Independence councilman, but can I get a golf shirt? That's, and I'm not some guy that likes to necessarily dress up. But the Royals jersey over the blue tee is a little much for me. 913-408-7957 is the text line and the studio line. This is from an Independence resident, I would imagine. Pete, why didn't they try to recall Heather Wiley and Jeannie Vaught? And the data center is not even in that first district. Here's my guess. The organizers live in the first district, and it was easiest for them to get signatures in the district that they live in. That's just my guess. And they said, let's go with this guy. It's our district. We can get the signatures easier, and we can send a message because he did end up voting for it, even though, to this texter's point, the data center is not in that first district. 913-408-7957. Caller of the day at the bottom of the hour. We have time for you as well. We are monitoring the President of the United States and what is potentially coming from this press conference at the NATO summit. Congresswoman Charisse Davids posted something on social media that was very misleading. I know you're shocked. I'll tell you those details coming up next on KCMO Talk Radio. Hey, it's the summertime, and after all the rain we had this spring, your foundation got hit pretty hard. All of ours did. And now the heat takes on a new level for the foundation where it starts to potentially have other types of problems. So if you're noticing any issues, you're seeing some cracks in that foundation, don't wait. Reach out to my guys over at KC Pier, where the first part of love about KC Pier is that when you call them, a real person picks up the phone in Kansas City. 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
14: A better life with Dr. Sanjay Gupta.
15: By age 35, two-thirds of American men will experience some degree of noticeable hair loss. And by age 50, about 85% of men will have significantly thinning hair. That's according to the American Hair Loss Association. Now, one dermatologist explained that hair loss can either be genetic or it can be triggered by stress, illness, surgery, medications, major life events. No matter the cause, a lot of men, understandably, are frustrated by hair loss because it seems like a loss of control. You can take great care of your scalp by all sorts of expensive lotions and potions, but that might not matter. There are some tried and true medications that might work, like minoxidil or finasteride. But another solution is just shaving it off, and I've heard more and more how liberating this can be for a lot of guys. That's the ultimate control of their appearance. I'm Dr. Sanjay Gupta, helping you live a better life.
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2: Charisse Davids posted this yesterday on social media, and it's a story about how Obamacare rolls shrank dramatically in many states over the past year, according to new federal data. And specifically in Kansas, it shows that in February of 2025, there were 180,000 people in the state of Kansas on Obamacare. That number is now 144,000. So that's a drop of 36,000 people. That's a drop of 20%. This is from the Associated Press. And the congresswoman here in the 3rd District writes, a 20% drop in Kansas healthcare enrollment is not a statistic. It's 36,000 neighbors losing their care. She writes, Republican politicians in D.C. had a chance to extend health care tax credits that lowered costs. They chose not to. She writes, Kansans are paying the price. That is so disingenuous.
3: Mm-hmm.
2: And all that is intended to do is cater to the lowest common denominator of people who are not paying attention to a damn thing. That graphic doesn't prove causation. Enrollment went down. It doesn't prove the decline was caused by the expiration of tax credits, nor does it prove that it was caused by eligibility standards. Some people might have moved to employer-sponsored plans. Maybe some were eligible now for Medicare. Some may have moved to Medicaid. Some may have just dropped coverage entirely because they didn't feel the need to pay for it anymore. There's no reason to look at that and just assume 36,000 Kansans no longer have health insurance because of big bad Republicans who didn't extend the Obamacare subsidies. But if you're not paying attention and you see this chart and you see this post from the congresswoman, and you know it gets dozens and dozens of responses and reposts and things like that, you might think, oh my gosh, these big bad Republicans, they're just the worst. They don't want people to have health care. No, we were artificially subsidizing Obamacare because it's such a bad program. The only way to make it affordable, which of course is in its name, is to have the government fund it to the tune of billions and trillions over years dollars. That's it. That's the only way it can live up to their name, is if the taxpayer subsidizes it. It's a horrible program. Everybody knows it's a horrible program. Left and right. It's just the people on the left want to keep funding it till the end of time, not care about the cost, and then say, see those guys? They don't want to pay any money to your health insurance anymore, John. That's the game that gets played on this.
3: And I would say, gee, it seems to me that that points to an efficiency in removing people who didn't belong there.
2: Yes.
3: In the first place.
2: Yes, that's it as well. That's totally it. If eligibility verification and work requirements and income verification and subsidy rules and all these things resulted in a decline in enrollment, mm-hmm. Well, guess what? That's a win for the taxpayer. That's a win for the person, too, if now they have to work 20 hours a week and they're actually developing a skill.
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16: 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You might need to help your son or daughter reset their algorithm by unfollowing certain accounts and following or interacting with more positive ones. 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
18: The ceasefire with Iran is over. The president describing the military action he ordered.
19: We hit him very hard last night.
18: Speaking at the NATO summit, adding,
19: probably hit him hard again tonight. I'll give him a little warning. We're going to hit him hard tonight.
18: The president says he's not sure the road to a peace deal with Iran will stick. Military actions come after Iran fired at U.S. assets in the region. President Trump calling it a great honor to meet with Ukraine's President Zelensky to discuss Russia's ongoing war.
20: I'm very happy that our side began to work on a drone deal, and it's very good beginning.
18: The president said he would buy Ukrainian drones. At least four people killed last night in several locations in Ukraine. And the French president, Emmanuel Macron, says he did not hear any complaints in the room from President Trump about NATO allies. 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
21: From the KCMO Talk Radio Newsroom, I'm John Anthony. Tyler Tolbert is on a tear as he tied the Major League Baseball record with a hit in 12 consecutive plate appearances last night in the Royals' 16-12 victory over the Mets. He also became only the third player in Major League Baseball history to have back-to-back five.

0: Better Life with Dr. Sanjay Gupta.
1: For years, we've been talking about both the positive and negative effects of being on social media. And I would say, by and large, for older adults, social media is net positive. Not all positive, but net positive. Helps them keep in touch with friends and stay social. But for younger people, social media use, especially heavy use, tends to be net negative. In fact, according to this year's World Happiness Report, youth who use social media more than 5 hours a day reported a lower level of well-being. And researchers who study this sort of thing found that many teens wish these platforms didn't even exist, and yet they can't seem to stop using them. Experts we talked to largely suggested two things. Ideally, along with your friend group, take some time offline. Also, try to recurate your algorithm so it shows you posts that'll make you feel good. I'm Dr. Sanjay Gupta, helping you live a better life.
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9: So the Trump-NATO news conference is happening soon, but I see that right now he's taking questions live as well. So I'm kind of confused as to what's going to be left for the news conference. I think he said everything that there is to say at this point. I guess that's just official. I don't know.
10: He's in the same seat that he was when he was with Zelensky.
9: And now we've got Marco Rubio speaking. Scott Bessent is there, the Treasury Secretary. So can we just dip in here quickly, see what's going on, Mark?
11: Lebanon. And yeah, they'll leave. And I think it's going to work out very well. But we're here for this because Syria has turned around as fast as I've ever seen. Well, actually, I turned the United States around very fast. I inherited from a man who was not smart, not a smart person. We inherited from the man where they were running this country so badly with the open borders. Think of it, 25 million people allowed into our country. And that includes 11,888 murderers, most of whom murdered more than one person, okay? And we got most of them out, or we have them in jail. And we've done a great job. Washington, D.C. now is considered one of the safest cities in the country. If he came to Washington, D.C. a year and a half ago, he'd fear for his life, even though he never feared for his life before, because it was very dangerous. But somehow his territory might have even been a little more dangerous. I joke because, you know, he comes from a rough environment. Would you say that's right, Tom Barrett? It's sort of funny to think. I don't think he'd be too concerned with Washington a year and a half. But we had a very, very unsafe Washington, D.C., and now it's one of the safest cities in the country. We put the military in. We brought this. Washington went from being an unsafe to one of the safest cities, and crime is down 94%. We don't play games. We removed over 5,000 career criminals, many of whom came in through the open borders of Joe Biden. We did the same thing with Memphis, Tennessee. We did the same thing with in Louisiana. You have to speak to the governor because New Orleans, the crime rate is down 78%, in a little while. And they had the best Mardi Gras they've ever had. So we're doing a good job. And he's done a great job, too. And I thank you very much. Thank you very much.
12: Thank you, guys.
9: All right. So that was the president of the United States wrapping up a different roundtable where he's sitting in the chair alongside world leaders and his secretary of state and his treasury secretary. That is not the official NATO news conference. I'm not sure what's left for the news conference.

0: may not really need to even happen as far as I can tell. He said all the big things over the last few hours. The most important and the one that's obviously taken the headlines is that the ceasefire with Iran and the memorandum of understanding is over. The other thing the president said here in the last hour is that the U.S. is considering reimposing its blockade of the Strait of Hormuz. Trump says he would hate to target Iran's water plants, but he may have to. And here is a statement from the Iranian president who said 1 hour ago, quote, the U.S. government's conduct as World Cup host follows its familiar foreign policy, bending rules, bullying rivals, creating obstacles, and cheating. This is their MAGA playbook. Iran rejects such games. We stand firmly for our rights. Screw these scumbags. Wow. But this is where I continue to be frustrated. By the way, Trump cracks me up. Even when I'm upset with him, he cracks me up. I don't know why anyone genuinely thought this was going to go any different. These guys just kick the can down the road. They play rope-a-dope. That's their game. They've done it for 50 years. And, you know, markets are not loving it this morning. Listen, I'm not worried about the long term of the stock market here. Dow is off 700 points right now. I'm not freaking out about that. Like, I genuinely think that that's going to be all right. Oil prices are right now topping $75 a barrel. They were in the 67, 68 range yesterday. At the peak in early April, we hit about $111 a barrel. So I'm also not looking at this and being like, oh my gosh, gas prices are going to go up. No, they still haven't even caught up with where they're supposed to be yet. We're still paying, what, $3.50 a gallon around here, give or take. So they're still not caught up to where they should be based on where the price of the barrel is. So once again, that's not necessarily doom and gloom. The most frustrating part to me is that it feels like we've just wasted 3 months in this process. And if you want to see Republicans hopefully have a somewhat successful November, well, as Yogi Berra said, it's getting late early. Let's get to our caller of the day. But here's my number,
1: so call me, baby. It's the Mundo in the Morning Caller of the Day on 95.7 FM KCMO Talk Radio. 913-408-7957.
0: Paul is first up in Kansas City. Paul, good morning. You're on KCMO.
2: Hey, Pete. Yeah, I agree with your analogy. The president owes two people an apology. First, he owes the State of Israel an apology. Netanyahu told him when that first deal came out, he said, they're not going to do it. It's garbage. You're going to be in trouble. Then Trump went after him because he went up and killed the terrorists up in Hezbollah. Second, he needs to just get Vance out of the way, put Rubio back in charge. And when Netanyahu comes over here next week, Pete, three people in the room, or four, the president, Netanyahu, Hegseth, and Rubio, nobody else, period.
0: Now, is Netanyahu, is he scheduled to come to D.C. next week?
2: Yeah, he's coming next week. And I think the president's calling him over here because he knows he screwed up with him and he's going to get Netanyahu over. Because the Israelis have been fighting these people since 1948. They know the deal.
0: Paul in Kansas City, succinct, to the point. And I just happen to agree with him. That's not why he won caller of the day, mostly because he got to his point quickly. Wes in Gladstone, you're on KCMO. What's up, Wes?
3: Yeah, Pete, you know, I've been all over being against this deal. The only thing I can imagine why they tried to stick with this thing was to placate the Arab oil sheikdoms over there. That's the only thing that makes sense, man. How do you see it?
0: Well, listen, I don't know what to believe in terms of when Obama says this, but there were reports that Obama basically said Netanyahu tried to get him involved in kind of a larger war with Iran during his time in office, and he basically is like, no, I'm not doing that. And there was an insinuation that Netanyahu basically got Trump to try to wage this larger war with Iran. There's some of that I actually believe, because obviously Trump and Netanyahu and now have gotten annoyed with each other as well. So I do wonder how much of this was Israel's influence and Trump maybe thinking, yeah, we can get this done in a few weeks. We'll be in and out. It'll be great. I'll look like a hero. Someone will finally do something about Iran. And now 4 months later, it's hard to argue any of this has been worth it outside of hopefully setting back their nuclear capabilities many years. And by the way, if that's where this ends for now, I'm okay with that, Wes. Like, if we set them back 10, 15 years, I'm kind of all right with that, if that's what we got out of this.
3: Well, I have always said that the only reason they would sign a peace deal is because they can control the strait. And I'm hoping that's not the case. Let's get the strait open, however it's got to be done. However it's got to be done, just they cannot be able to close that strait, period. I don't care what it takes. And like I said, I hate to say this, if that's landing the Marines, God help us.
0: If that's what? Sorry.
3: If that's landing the Marines, mm-hmm. God help us.
0: Yeah. No, I mean, Wes, I don't think there's any appetite for that right now. You agree?
3: Oh, no. No. I don't have an appetite for it, but they cannot have control of that strait, man. Can't have it.
0: Yeah, but they do. And that's where Trump's between a rock and a hard place right now, because they more or less do.
3: He's big time in between a rock and a hard place. I hope if they got into it because of Netanyahu and didn't think this thing through, man, that's not good for any of us. So,
0: yeah, I'm with you, brother. I don't think that this has been a good few months on that front for this administration.
3: No, and great caller of the day, Paul.
0: Yep, good times. Thanks, Wes. All right, let's wrap it up here. I know that some of you are sick and tired of it, but there's more evidence that the guest list for this Taylor and Travis wedding was literally just, let's invite everybody that we know. And I credit somebody who turned down an invite, and will tell you why this person turned down.
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5: Few people now have asked me about a TikTok trend that they've come across. It's called 75 Hard. The challenge was created by entrepreneur and author Andy Frisella, who calls it a, quote, transformative mental toughness program and an Ironman for your brain. So here's what it entails. Eat a structured diet with no alcohol, drink a gallon of water, read 10 pages of nonfiction, take a progress photo, and complete 2 45-minute workouts, one of them outdoors, every day for 75 days. Quite a challenge. We asked CNN fitness contributor Dana Santis about this, who reminded us that sustainable fitness isn't about punishment or proving discipline through extremes. It's about building habits that integrate into your lifestyle in a way that feels supportive and repeatable. If you ask me, that's going to be the key to long-term success. I'm Dr. Sanjay Gupta, helping you live a better life.
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1: I have great respect for Charles Barkley, the NBA great and inside the NBA host or analyst, turned down the wedding invite to Travis and Taylor's big event July 3rd last week at Madison Square Garden, as he told 97.5 The Fanatic in Philadelphia. And he said, quote, "I don't go to weddings or funerals." What I think he's actually saying is, I don't even really know these people. Have you ever heard or ever seen any photos of Travis Kelce with Charles Barkley? This wedding was just, let's invite as many famous people as we can. That's what I'm starting to sense here.
2: I don't know if they're in a catch 22 of like who, when we get into this whole conversation we had about Harrison, who do you invite, who you don't invite? Let's just invite everybody, and most people won't come because they don't know us.
1: Yeah, but here's the thing: most people came.
2: Well, that's the thing they didn't plan on, apparently, according to stories on the buffet line.
1: Well, yeah, the buffet line was so jacked up. People were waiting forever, and then there were no seats for them.
2: I could see Dad had a camp stool in the back of the chair, like we all do, all the soccer parents in this city. He had a camp stool. He brings his own stool in.
1: Yeah, imagine that. It's like you bring a lawn chair, you know, right. Sit there.
2: Yeah. Get some of that corn. It's good.
1: I'm like, Charles Barkley at the wedding? How far down the list? And this is, I like Charles Barkley. I'm just saying, how far down the list must Charles Barkley have been for the Travis Kelce and Taylor Swift wedding? And to his credit, he was like, nah, I'm good. I'll pass.
3: He was definitely one of Travis's invites.
1: I'm sure. But literally, how far down the list was Charles Barkley?
3: One thing I remember, they had him on their podcast at one point last year, and I think Kevin said that he's golfed with them before.
1: So okay.
3: I don't know how close they are. They're probably not that close.
1: Okay. I mean, that's something. They've played golf a couple of times and been on the podcast, I guess. But this is not like, hey, let's just make sure we get a couple hundred of our closest friends and family together and have a wedding. That's not what this was.
2: Look, if you can afford to do it, and I'm Travis, I don't want to hear, hey, dude, I didn't get invited. I invited everybody.
1: Fine. But actually,
2: a no-win situation, maybe.
1: Yes, it's a no-win situation, but I respect Barkley saying I'm not going.
2: Yeah, I agree.
1: How many people turned it down? No one, as far as I could tell. I saw Dustin Colquitt was there, former Chiefs punter. He was there with his wife. And listen, of course, they were former teammates. That's totally fine. But it's like you got former teammates, you got current teammates, apparently outside of Harrison. And, you know, she knows everybody in Hollywood, so they all have to be there. And then the end result is the buffet lines are long and there aren't enough seats. So
2: just said, don't bring a gift. I mean, you know.
1: Yeah.
3: They did say don't bring a gift.
2: Okay, because I'm like, geez, I don't know that I would go. I
1: mean, no. You guys
2: registered
1: can
2: at Trader Joe's by any chance? Maybe I could help you.
1: Hey, one of those tote bags that came out a couple of weeks ago.
2: Mm-hmm.
1: Do you see that? They had new Trader Joe's tote bags that came out. Kate brought the girls that day. She didn't even know this was happening. She said there was a line out the door for Trader Joe's tote bags. And one thing she noted is that the bulk of the line was Asian. And as it turns out, those tote bags are being marked up and sold overseas for hundreds of dollars. They're like $2 at Trader Joe's. So that makes, she was kind of connecting the dots on the Trader Joe's tote bags that came out, because it was like very bizarre. She's like, okay, this is kind of interesting because everyone is like of one background waiting in line for these new Trader Joe's tote bags. And I was like, huh, what's that all about? And then I saw a story maybe a week ago that these tote bags from Trader Joe's, the new ones, are being marked up and sold in parts of Asia for like hundreds and thousands of dollars, which is just insane to me. But, you know, a lot of things surprise me these days. A lot of things do. We'll wrap it up and put a bow on it here on KCMO Talk Radio with what we know right now and what, of course, is going to be the story of the day. And that is, the ceasefire is over between the United States and Iran. And we've got about a minute and a half, Mark, if I could squeeze this clip in here, because I think you're going to hear this clip throughout the rest of the day. It's in the 947 block. It's the president sitting alongside Vladimir Zelensky a couple hours ago when they had their little powwow. And the president basically said, we are striking Iran tonight. Here was the back and forth with a reporter.
4: Mines in, and we hit a lot of them last night, like 28. We knocked out 28 boats last night, little ones. That's all they have is little ones.
5: Are you going to try to take out more tonight?
4: Will we go tonight? You know, normally I wouldn't tell you. I wouldn't tell you, but you know what? There's not a thing they can do about it. So the answer is probably.
5: President?
1: They have little ones. They got a bunch of little ones. They got no boats, just little ones. Yeah, they have little guys. Just tiny. Micro guys over there. You know, little micro. There you go. Even when Trump's talking about war, he manages to get in a, you know, a D joke. You gotta love it. Oh, man. And that's where we will end this.
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16: There are lots of things you can measure to get an idea of how healthy you are at any given moment. Temperature, heart rate, blood pressure, just to name a few. But how about how healthy you will be and how long you're likely to live? According to a new study out of the University at Buffalo, two simple strength tests are pretty accurate at predicting longevity in older women. One is hand grip strength, and the other is how quickly people can stand up from a seated position without using their arms. By the way, I remember interviewing former President Jimmy Carter when he was quite old and being really impressed how he just popped out of the chair without using his arms. Not a lot of older people can actually do that. But I think the message here is that maintaining strength as you age is going to help you perform everyday activities, but also help you avoid injury and stay independent. I'm Dr. Sanjay Gupta, helping you live a better life.
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17: The ceasefire is over, he thinks, and President Trump, as Iran can expect to be hit hard with strikes again tonight. I'm Chris Foster, Fox News. Strikes resumed after Iran went back to attacking tankers in the Strait of Hormuz and now today targeting American military sites in Bahrain and Kuwait. President's threatening Iran's civilian infrastructure.
4: Their electric plants, where they make their electricity in there, we'll take them out. I don't want to do that, but if we have to, we'll take them out.
17: And threatening to seize Iran's Karg Island and its oil infrastructure.
4: We attacked Karg Island last night. We knocked out a piece. I said, don't touch the oil, because maybe we'll take over Karg Island.
17: The president also at the NATO summit in Turkey says he wants to end trade with Spain and tells Ukraine's President Zelensky he'll grant a license for Ukraine to manufacture their own Patriot air defense systems to stop Russian attacks. The Trump administration announces what it calls a major investigation of work visa fraud.
18: Labor Department Inspector General Anthony D'Esposito says investigators are probing visa use for alleged human trafficking schemes. He tells Maria Bartiromo of Fox Business they're looking at the use of H-1B visas that allow skilled foreign people to work in the U.S. and PERM visas, the first step toward a green card.
19: We've already started to issue dozens of subpoenas. We are going to make sure that we track down every lead.
18: D'Esposito says it's not just hiring factory workers, but medical facilities and doctor's offices.
19: Much of the visa and the human trafficking that we see when it comes to this foreign labor is tied to cartels, is tied to transnational gangs.
18: Jenny Cosola, Fox News.
17: Kentucky Governor Democrat Andy Beshear says he's asked for an update on Senate Republican Mitch McConnell's condition. He's been hospitalized for 3.5 weeks with no one saying why. A German doctor is sentenced to life in prison for murdering 15 seriously ill patients during home visits. 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
2: 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I'm Kevin Keatsman, and we've got quite a show lined up for you today. There is no chance, zero, I'm getting to all the topics today. It's not going to happen. I'm looking at this sheet. It's not going to happen. Because we may even jump in for a couple of minutes to a live news conference of Donald Trump. So I know this has kind of been going on all morning and nobody saw. I think the last guy he sat with was the Syrian leader or something. That was not on the docket for today. But the podium for the president of the United States is set up right there, which leads me to believe he's going to have some prepared remarks, that he's not going to walk out and do a news conference. If he has prepared remarks, I think it will be important to listen because I think he's going to be speaking to the NATO countries over what they've just met about and what they've just done. And I think this typically when this happens and he gives a speech at the end, that's it. And he's on his way back home. So we'll see if it comes to occur here in a little bit. We'll go to the podium for the prepared remarks, but not the Q&A. You've heard all the questions reporters have to ask, but we'll listen a couple of minutes to hear what he has to say in the speech because it could absolutely be very well written and prepared remarks. Also on the show today, time permitting, what I do tonight, he says he's going to strike Iran again tonight. What I do, if I mean, if that matters, I got the simplest plan ever. I'd only hit two things. I'll tell you what those are coming up a little bit later on the show. And what are the Royals doing with the land at 2301 Main? They've purchased the land, but what are they going to do with that land? We start today with a story that didn't get a lot of attention. And you may have noticed that it is completely faded that our brave men and women in ICE and immigration all across America are still doing their jobs that Trump and his administration have asked them to do. They're still confronting people every day. And the lunatics, for whatever reason, now that the weather's good, are not really out there causing trouble, which has surprised me because they were out there in the middle of winter, freezing their nuggets off and causing all kinds of trouble and getting themselves killed. I think they have learned that the two people that got shot and killed were in the wrong and that protesting this stuff is dangerous. That the law actually says you can't confront these people and stop them from doing their job. And they are protected if they are threatened or scared for their life to use lethal force. I think people have learned that. How do I know? Well, I don't know. But in Houston this week, an ICE officer in Houston shot and killed an illegal alien from Mexico. This illegal alien was in the process of being detained and he fled officers and got to his car. Apparently got in his car, turned it on, and started heading toward the officer, and the officer shot and killed him. It's not even in the news. Like, nobody's talking about this. How far have we come in a very short period of time that that happened, and we don't see the body cam, nobody's talking about what's going on. It's just the way it is. Don't be here as an illegal alien. Don't resist arrest. Don't run on foot. Don't get to your car and don't try to run over an ICE officer. Because guess what we've all learned? They're going to shoot and kill you. And they have every right to do so. It brings me to a story that I saw at Tony's Kansas City about an Instagram account or TikTok. I don't remember which, called Kansas City Discovery. And Tony Mateo's outstanding. You know about Tony's Kansas City and the great work that they do there. And he's very fair, and he says, listen, this is a relatively credible site that what they do is they document things that happen in Kansas City. They're not bomb throwers. They're not out there saying, hey, you know, we're taking this side, that side, whatever. They just document things. And they basically documented and posted a video of a confrontation in Kansas City, Kansas, of an ICE agent with what is believed to be an illegal alien because they detained this person and put him in the car. And their post reads like this. Immigration is now checking documents on walking individuals in the area, and they're cracking down in KCK. Immigration officials in Kansas City, Kansas have intensified their enforcement efforts in Central Avenue area, which is predominantly home to many Hispanic residents. This area has experienced significant growth over the years from the Hispanic community. The Immigration Task Force has announced a crackdown in this area, which is expected to continue through the summer. Residents have expressed apprehension and a desire for action to address the situation. Despite the concerns of residents, immigration officials in Kansas City have not indicated any intention to reduce their enforcement activities. In fact, they've arrested over 30 individuals in the area within the past month. Then the video's attached. The video is not, I do not believe, somebody from Kansas City Discovery. These people that posted, that's very fair. What I just read to you was very fair. Tony Mateo's right. They're pretty even-handed, and I'm sure they don't like that this is going on there. But here's what's happening. Here's what's going on in your community. And be aware of this in the Central Avenue area of KCK. They attach a video of an ICE officer apprehending what is believed to be an illegal alien either yesterday or the day before. And it's hysterical. I'm telling you, it's so entertaining. I can't play it for you because the guy shooting the video, there's too many F-words. There's too much taunting of the ICE agent. And there's just too much editing to it. There's no way. You wouldn't understand any of it. Doesn't matter. If you want to see it, go to Tony's Kansas City and click on it and you can watch the video. And this guy is like, what's going on here? And the ICE officer looks at him and doesn't say a word. He goes, what's going on here? What are you doing? What are you doing? And he's wanting to taunt the ICE officers, but he's quite a ways away and they're clearly not threatened by this man. And there is no mob. There is no large group. And he says, I'm videotaping you. I'm recording this. And the ICE officer says, you recording me? And he goes, yeah. And he goes, excellent. And he puts his thumb up and he goes, good, record it. And he's like, keep doing it the whole way through. He's like, record all this. Like, we are so confident in what we're doing right here and how this is going down. We want you to document this and show it to everyone that considers coming here as an illegal alien, or anyone that is here illegally, to watch this and see what their future is. This ICE agent is, well, my mom used to say this, the bee's knees, okay? He's so cool and he's having fun. And so now the guy shooting the video goes, oh, let me guess, as soon as you're done with this, you're going to go get some tacos because you love Mexican food, you just don't like Mexicans. And the ICE agent's like, gives him another thumbs up, and he says something that's inaudible, but I think he said something like, I might go get Mexican food for lunch today. I might do that. And all the while, they're interacting with one another, and this officer is just having a great time with this thing. He's basically asking, are you still recording? Yes. You're doing us a favor. And then he turns to him at one point. He goes, get this on camera. And the guy shooting goes, oh, I'm getting everything. He goes, okay, good. It's unbelievable. These ICE agents are plain clothes. They wear the vests. They're identified for what they are. But what I think is really weird about ICE is they don't really look like official police or agents. There's no real uniform. And they drive their own cars to these events. I saw it firsthand last year when this started at a Mexican restaurant near my house. When I was driving by, I saw them all. And I'm like, wow, they just threw a guy in a Jeep Cherokee. Like, okay. Oh, they grabbed another guy. They're putting him in a Jeep Cherokee. And they're in clothes like you and I would wear, like a jeans and a shirt or whatever, and then the vest is over it. These guys are dressed that way too. They're not in riot gear or anything like that. They clearly are not randomly walking around on the street just picking up people that they think might be illegal or checking IDs. He's like, no, please record all this. This guy won't shut up at the ICE officer. They put the person in the car. There's three agents. The lead agent that was having fun with the videographer helps put him in the car, then walks away. He's not going to be in that car. The guy that's been talking to the photographer is now walking across the street to his car, which you can't make this up. I swear to you, it's the funniest thing you've ever seen. It's a minivan. The dude drives like one of those big Toyota van things or something, or I don't think it was a Subaru. It's like a minivan. It's not even an SUV. Here's this tough ICE officer being taunted by this dude. And again, he's like, you're just going to go get tacos. And he gets in his minivan and he starts to drive off. And he instead of at the end of the show, when you've been to the circus or whatever, dun, dun, dun, dun, dun, dun, dun. That's what the ICE officer does with his horn of his minivan to the guy shooting him and taunting him. It's the funniest thing I've ever seen. We got ICE officers out there with genuine humor, senses of humor, doing a very difficult, dangerous, and tough job. Apparently, the interactions they're having now with people on iPhones has become comical for them. They're like, oh, that dude's no threat. And it did sound like a little bit of an older guy that was videotaping the thing. Like, it never occurred to them that that person was any kind of a threat. He's literally making jokes about going and eating tacos and stuff. But he's going to record this, and it's going to go viral, and he wants everybody in his community to see it. And all along, the ICE officer's like, yes, please do that. Let everyone that lives around here see this. And if you know people that are illegal, we're still offering $2,700 for you to leave and not have this happen to you. Now, he didn't say all that on video, but that's what the deal is. So we don't have new numbers for 2026. The newest numbers that I found today looking up ICE and deportations in the United States are pretty much what we did in 2025. The latest number is still somewhere around 2.5 million people have been deported, and it doesn't say... It appears that many of those left on their own. I don't believe the deportations that we've done are anywhere near that. There were about 180,000 total right now that are alternatives to detainment. We have about 70,000 in custody. So 250,000 we have right now, this moment, in custody in some way, whether they have an ankle bracelet on or whether they're in a detention center, that are being processed for deportation. Those people are not leaving on their own. We're processing them for the various crimes that they've committed and whatever we have them here. We're deporting approximately 30,000 a month via the most current records. But these are 2025 numbers. That's not enough. I'm sorry, that's not fast enough. And if 2.5 million have left, that's nice, but we're not going to catch Joe Biden. Trump, in his turn, in his 4 years, has no chance of catching what Joe Biden allowed in if that's all that happened. Now, what we don't really know and what we can't get a handle on is how many people went home and we don't know how or when or whether they were documented to begin with or who's here that we don't know who they are and they slipped back out. It's impossible to say. I don't think we're looking all that hard at stopping people going back across the border, if you know what I mean. Most of what we're doing is keeping them from walking in to the country. So I thought it would be good to do an update. And we like to count the victories here at Uncancelled. And the fact that this summer hasn't turned into some sort of a crap show with protesters against ICE when they were out there in the cold of winter, because I'm the idiot that came on here and said, wait till summer. If you think they got big crowds now, wait until summer. And they're not doing it. And it sounds awful to say. I'm not boasting that a couple of people lost their lives because they were stupid and went and interfered with ICE officers detaining illegal criminals. Okay, I'm not dancing on a grave here. But the bottom line is those people dying apparently is keeping people from doing this. We talk about crime and deterring crime, longer prison sentences, the death penalty, things of that nature. There's nothing like deterrence. And it would appear that people that are offered $100 to go down and protest are now saying it's not worth $100 to go down there and do this. I could get shot. So no thanks. I'll pass on the $100 and I'll enjoy my summer without taking your far left money. That's a win. 913-408-7957.
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15: A better life with Dr. Sanjay Gupta.
16: They say consistency is key, but sometimes you just got to switch it up. A new study out of Harvard School of Public Health found that varying your exercise routine could add years to your life. What exercise someone did didn't matter much. What did matter was that all the exercises together worked all the muscle groups in their body. Now, an added benefit to changing things up is it can help you push through the plateau effect. That's when your body gets so efficient at doing something that you actually stop getting better at it. And we know from previous research that specializing in any one sport at a young age can make someone actually more prone to injury. And as experts we talk to point out, even elite athletes switch up things with their workouts, making sure to target strength, cardio, flexibility, balance, and doing that every single week. I'm Dr. Sanjay Gupta, helping you live a better life.
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2: So they're pressuring this Graham Plattner to get out of the main Senate race. And I just, at some point, can somebody, some Democrat, when the party tries to force you out, like they did Swalwell, like they did to Biden, like they rigged the election for Biden in his primary, like they rigged it for Hillary to win in hers, like everything's been rigged, like there's been no fair Democrat elections. The party sets everything up. One time, we need somebody to put a middle finger up to the party and say, I haven't been charged with any crime, I'm going to keep running. I would, if I had Graham Plattner on right now, I would pledge $250 to his campaign to stay in, because he's going to lose. But he needs to teach him a lesson that I'm not going down with this thing, because I'm not just disappearing. Now, they're probably offering him a pile of money to walk, which is something he'll probably take. But just one time, wouldn't it be great that somebody says, I'm innocent, women are accusing me of stuff, the party's out to get me, I'm going to run, and turn your entire campaign to these voters in the Democrat Party to, instead of getting Susan Collins out, it's the old people in our party got to go. They're not good enough. They've led us nowhere. They tried to run me out, and now I'm running against them. How fun would that be to watch the party implode right in front of us? Stay in, Graham Plattner. Stay in, my friend. So what are the Royals doing with the Blue Cross Blue Shield land? If you have not seen this story, the Royals brought a Royals-affiliated company has purchased 2301 Main in Kansas City, which is right. It's what's basically attached to Washington Square Park and just east of Union Station. This is where Blue Cross Blue Shield was headquartered for a long time. There's a big parking lot area there and a garage underneath the building and some other things. It's a pretty decent-sized piece of land. And the reason that everybody believes the Royals own this is the name of the company that purchased it is 2301 Development, or 2301 Real Estate, LLC, and their mailing address is the same mailing address as the Royals. It's either Run One Royal Way or the Royals Post Office Box, one of them. So the real estate company has the same address as the Kansas City Royals. And I was working with John a little bit earlier looking at this map where we see you've heard about the Catholic Church, which is going to be near home plate of the new stadium. And we're looking where this is, and it is a long way away from the land the Royals just purchased. And I'm scratching my head. They've said they're not going to be any additional parking. Now, maybe they simply see this as parking with a building on it, and they're going to park people there and shuttle them up to the game. I don't know. Maybe they're asking them to walk to the game from there. I don't know. It would be no problem for me to walk from there to the game, but for a lot of people, that's the last thing they'd want to do. Now, maybe it just becomes their cheap parking lot, and it costs less to park there, and you can walk a little bit. And it would also funnel, if it were parking, everybody theoretically would walk right through the entertainment area to get to the ballpark. But I can't see a real use for that other than either real estate or parking. I don't think there's any sort of entertainment play there. It's ironically right across the street from the Kansas City Immigration Office, which I think is kind of funny. And Washington Square Park is there. Now, I floated the question of the guys. What if they flipped it? What if they said, hey, Kansas City, we'll give you this big piece of land. Make this Washington Square Park. Because what the Royals bought is, it looks on the, I'm looking at the satellite map, it looks bigger than Washington Square Park. You give us the Washington Square Park land, and we'll give you this land for your park. And we'll redo your park for you, and then we'll build or develop right where Washington Square Park is. That I could see, because now you're directly across the street from the Westin, not very far from the Western Auto Lofts, all these other things that are right there. The Sheraton Hotel would be one block over. I could see that play as residential or another hotel or whatever it may be. It's going to be fascinating to watch what happens around Crown Center. Most people believe that the real estate for residents, residential real estate, will be to the south of the ballpark. And most of the real estate to the north of the ballpark will be commercial in some way. There may be some apartment buildings or whatever, but that's where the restaurants would be, hotels, any sort of entertainment play or anything that's coming. And there's so many cool things that could go there. And the one thing that I've just heard floated, I don't know if they would do it or not, but we've got a Legoland there. We've got a Seaquarium. We've got the Science City. There's so many interactive things to do on game day. I think Hallmark should build like their own museum that features maybe a theater or something. It is homage to Hallmark movies, because it's impossible to put into words how popular Hallmark movies are with mostly women, but families that love Hallmark movies. Are they cheesy? Of course. They're what entertainment was 50 years ago. We talk all the time about being conservative, that some things are good enough that they withstand the test of time and don't need to be changed. That's kind of what Hallmark Channel is. They're all the stuff we used to love that's not violent, it's not profane, it's not anti-anything. It's just, generally speaking, Americans, it's about love. It's usually a cute story in a nice setting that's easy to watch and the whole family can watch. I don't know why they wouldn't build some sort of an attraction for people to come here. I would think that, again, I'm not trying to be sexist. I would think women that love Hallmark Channel would come from all over the country and say, you know what, there's a ballpark there. We could stay right there. There's a Westin. You can go to the game. I'm going to go see this movie thing at the Hallmark movie experience, Hallmark Channel experience, whatever. There are so many possibilities for this area. So many. But what I'm going to tell you is it's going to get really crowded there. Because I'm sitting here looking at this map and thinking about Children's Mercy and what they're doing with their campus and what they're going to be adding on to and the number of employees that they'll have. It's all right there. UMKC School of Dentistry, the Ronald McDonald's House. There's so many things there. But the actual Crown Center land itself has a whole bunch of parking to the south where that church is. The ballpark's going to be right there. And that's what's really getting reimagined, because it needs it. Hallmark doesn't need all those buildings. The shopping area is not what it once was. And I'm really excited about this thing. But if you got any ideas and you think you know what the Royals are going to do with 2301 Main, I'd listen to it all day long, because that's an interesting piece of land.
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1: Fox News, I'm Therese Crowley. President Trump at the NATO summit says he thinks the ceasefire with Iran is over, warning he may hit them again harder tonight over their strikes on Gulf allies and commercial ships.
3: We attacked Cargo Island last night. We knocked out a piece. I said, don't touch the oil, because maybe we'll take over Cargo Island. You know, we may take over Cargo Island. It's not a thing they can do about it.
1: The oil barrel price up to $75. President Trump meeting with Ukraine President Zelensky on their Russian war request for missiles.
3: We're going to give a license to you to make Patriots. That's pretty cool, right? This way you can't complain that we're not giving them enough. I said, make them yourself.
1: At the probable cause hearing for Charlie Kirk's accused assassin, Don Trump Jr. tells Fox the evidence he saw was much more cut and dry than he would have imagined. DNA and video at the crime scene. 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
1: We're back on Uncancelled. President Trump still not to the podium or microphone at NATO. I looked up during the break. They've got a stupid logo for NATO. Underneath it, it says OTAN, which is NATO spelled backwards. I'm like, what? That's the most... That just looks liberal. It looks like somebody came up with that. That's the word the French use for NATO. They use it backwards. And it apparently in French stands for something that basically says NATO. We're going to single out... How many countries are there? 30 or more? We're going to single out one country and let them have their own logo? Get that thing off there. We don't care about the French having OTAN underneath NATO. Who makes these decisions? Wow, that's so weird. So Trump's just been lighting it up over there. He has not said very many good things about anyone except the Turkish president, a couple others. He was with Zelensky today and said nice things about Zelensky. He has said nicer things about Putin than he has the leaders of most of the European country. He basically has told the world he's done with Spain. He called Spain a wasted cause. We don't want to do any more trade business with them. I don't want anything to do with Spain. He's just right there saying it in front of the cameras to everyone. And you better bet your bottom dollar he said it to their face. About Iran, he called the 60-day ceasefire, whatever, a waste of time. They're scum, they're sick people, they're liars, they're cuckoo. That pretty much sums that part up. And he's basically said, what's going to happen is we're going to hit them again tonight. They hit them last night with apparently 80 strikes, and these were targeted smaller strikes after Iran hit three ships in the Strait of Hormuz. You've heard that on the news. It's been going round and round and round. So he said, we're going to hit him again tonight. And I started thinking, well, I wonder what they're going to do tonight. It was 80 last night. Look, I think this right now is, I think he's negotiating. I don't think he wants to hit him. I don't think he wants to do any of this. I think he wants it over and he wants out as much as you and I want that. But I think tonight what I'd do is I'd hit one plant and one bridge. And then I'd say, tomorrow we're hitting two plants and two bridges. Now, you can decide whether you want to hit power plants that are somehow strategic to the government, which doesn't make it any kind of a war crime. I'm not talking about killing people, okay? So if it has to be a facility that has something to do with the government. Either power goes to the government buildings or whatever, or a bridge that is used to transport missiles, which they've used in the past. You can take things like that out. Or the last thing he wants, I know the last thing Trump wants to do is any oil refineries or oil facilities. He doesn't want to hit those. But what if just tonight, you picked a fairly insignificant bridge and a fairly insignificant oil location or power location, one or the other, a plant. And then you said, that's it. Now, tomorrow night, I'm doing two bridges and two plants. The stuff will all be gone soon if you don't get to the table and do it. Because I don't think at this point Iran believes that he's going to hit these bridges or power plants or oil plants. And maybe you just start with one. And then if they say no, then maybe the next night you hit two. And all of a sudden they're like, he's not stopping. The other thing you could do is say, I'm coming to get you. We're not negotiating with you anymore. We will hunt you down. We'll get you and we're going to deal with the next guys. All right. Thanks for playing. Let's see. We're down to the sophomore squad, right? They got the varsity and the JV. So this is a sophomore team they're dealing with. I mean, you can always go down to the freshman squad. They don't respect anything. And we don't want to go in and do this and regime change and clear it out. So get some kind of deal and get out of there. It doesn't even have to be a great deal. We can always, at any point, have a Republican president and bomb facilities where we think they're stockpiling nukes or trying to do something, which they can't do for years at this point. Unless somebody sells them something, they can't do anything at this point. And I think everybody knows that. But they got to leave these ships alone in the Strait of Hormuz. We cannot have an Iran that's going to sit there and lob, you know, whatever missiles, bullets, drones that they've got that are hitting these ships in the Strait. These are innocent people going through the Strait. They're people with families. They're not military. They're not working for a government. These are, you know, in some cases, like billion-dollar ships rolling through here, carrying precious cargo that the world needs. They have no right to that water. It's widely recognized by the entire world that that's international water, and nobody controls that waterway. And every time Iran does this, it's nothing more than them being terrorists. That's not Iran being a country protecting anything. They're not fighting for their own rights. They're not fighting for their own land. They're not doing any of that. They're saying, we're right here, and the only way we can really do anything on this world, in this world, is to hit innocent ships coming through.

0: here because it's close to us. So I don't know what's so hard about taking out all the installations. Maybe these things are, you know, two guys in a pickup truck launching one drone and it works and there's no way to target them all and clean them all out. But it seems like we ought to be able to do that. But maybe there's thousands of them and it's just individuals out there doing their thing. I think I'd just be, if it's not tonight, if you want to hit them with 80 more strikes tonight like you did last night, great. But at some point you say, listen, if you don't get back to the table and get this deal done, give them a deadline. I'm going to take out a bridge and a plant. And then the next day I'm going to do the same thing. And the same thing and the same thing until you get it signed. So sign it now before we destroy the infrastructure of your country, because it really would affect 90 million people pretty poorly. And I know Trump doesn't want to do that. And the world should be thankful for that. As much as people are getting frustrated with Trump and this thing dragging on, we should be thankful that he's not a crazy man. He's not the man they told you he was. He doesn't want people to die. He certainly doesn't want Iranian citizens to be dying. He doesn't want any of that. What he wants is them to stop being terrorists and stop threatening and controlling the Middle East through terrorism. That's what he wants. That's a reasonable thing to fight for. The crazy part is, it doesn't affect us as much as it affects all these NATO countries. And they're so squishy soft on it, it's ridiculous. In many cases, these countries are just allowing refugees, some of them from Iran, some of terrorists in other countries. They're fleeing and they're going into these countries in Europe, and the European leaders are allowing it. A latest poll in Italy, 71% of Italians are in favor of mass deportations. All right, this is Giorgia Meloni. She's the one who didn't really want to help Trump in all of this, but deportation is her thing. It's what she wants to do. She's somewhat conservative and wants to keep Italy great. She wants Italians to live in Italy. They have great history, great tradition. You would think the French would want the French living there. I don't know why these countries want to lose their identities. We're sitting here watching the World Cup where they put these flags out on the pitch before the game and everybody's crying because their own national anthem's playing. It's okay for each nation to be itself, to have its unique history and traditions, and to remain sovereign from other cultures around the world. We have great ability to travel and see each other. We have study abroad programs. Every business, big business in every country has programs where people from other countries can come work there for periods of time and soak in the culture and learn what it's like. But that doesn't mean you need to go be a citizen there. I mean, it sounds terrible and isolationist, but we're all just better off staying in our own countries, knowing our own religion, our own culture, our own history, and getting along with each other. And trying to, you know, the Trump plan is let's all just win in business. Let's all thrive. Let's all make more money and have better lives. We can do great things against hunger, housing, education, all over the world. It doesn't take government programs. What it takes is for economies to flourish. And for that to happen, we need people to stay where they are. And I mean, there's plenty of legal immigration everywhere. I'm not saying quit legal immigration. But we're going to have a certain number every year. This is what we're going to do. We'll take you from anywhere as long as you're going to come here and contribute. And you want to be American. I don't want you coming here and we're going to bring you in and your whole family and you're going to, you know, get a job, pay taxes, and you're still going to root for the teams back in your country in the World Cup. When you come here, you become American. I think any immigration policy should include that. Assimilation is key, and it's not happening anywhere. And it's not making the world a better place or a safer place. We'll see what he comes up with. I think they're still negotiating. They hit 80 targets last night. We'll see what they do tonight. Roger Marshall, the senator from Kansas, was on with Mundo in the morning today, and it was a terrific interview. He said what I found most interesting was that he has lunch with Democrats frequently and that they sort of get along and they talk reasonably, but they can't be seen in public with Republicans. He said they can't do it. There's no photo ops. They can't be seen with us because their party won't allow it. Their voters will not allow you to be seen with a Republican. But he said that he talks to them. He told people he talks with them about what's happening with their party and these communists and socialists and these people that are taking it over. And Marshall said to Pete, quote, in private, it scares them to death, unquote. What the people in their own party are becoming. The single best thing that could happen in the United States today is for that party to splinter off. Tucker Carlson's out there talking about starting a third party. Horrible idea. Horrible idea. But if the Democrats spun off, you remember a couple of years ago, if you've listened to my podcast, I probably mentioned on this show that I was hopeful when BLM had all their money that they were going to start their own party. Great. Start your own party. Go get 5% of the vote every time. It will all come from the Democrats. That would be the greatest thing that could happen for this country. Go do it. Now, this is a real threat because this is political and this isn't just a bunch of people stealing money from a fund coming in, having, you know, kneel down sessions at fountains with Mayor Q and grifting the money and buying homes for themselves. These people are running for office and they're winning in far left places, the primaries. So they'll be the candidates and they're going to get a seat at the table. And what we want to happen, because it won't work nationwide, Bernie Sanders has been trying to do this forever, AOC. First of all, none of them are good enough candidates. They go out on a national stage, they're going to look like buffoons. What we want is what Roger Marshall was alluding to here. In private, it scares them to death. Now, the mainstream Democrat Party's going nowhere. They're not going to force this thing. But what if we're looking at this all wrong? What if this rise of socialism, or Democrat Socialism America, DSA is what they want to call it. They're communists. DSA is what they're calling it. What if they form their own party? Now, they couldn't go win primaries. And they might not win some of their statewide elections, which is a problem. So they need to stay in the Democrat Party until they don't, until they branch out. So I don't know. Maybe I'm a little Pollyanna on this thing. I am not worried about the communists taking over the United States. We got way too many Bubbas and way too many guns in this country for that to happen. I just don't see it. I don't see it. So the best thing is if Roger Marshall is right, that they're scared to death and that they don't coalesce to what the hard left, the wild left, the communist left wants them to do. Maybe those people will branch off and say, you know what? We're going to start our own party and we'll play the long game. We'll sit here for 100 years and grow in strength. And we may not win a lot right now, but we're going to get more and more people voting for us and we'll play the long game. And if they started doing that, let them play the long game. Well, let's see what happens. That would take the Democrats out of play on almost anything nationally because their voters would be branched off. He also said about Pastor Adam Hamilton, who's running for the Democrat nomination for Senate in the state of Kansas, and the $3.66 million he raised in his first 2 months, which is a record for a Senate candidate. Roger Marshall said, quote, he's going to be a horrible general election candidate for them, unquote. And he said he's silently rooting for Pastor Adam. I don't believe that. I don't believe that at all. And I'm not a political consultant. My gut would tell me that there are some people out there maybe that just kind of don't like Trump, don't like Roger Marshall being friends with Trump, but they go to their Methodist church every Sunday. You know what? I could switch my vote to a pastor from my church, even though it's not the same church. We know he's branched off and has his own wacko, United Methodist Church. He's done that. He's in the perfect place, Johnson County. He's fueling. Pastor Adams had more effect on Johnson County flipping in these elections than anybody else. People ask all the time, how did Johnson County turn blue? Go ask Pastor Adam, because he's got a church and the faithful are all in and they're all voting. They're all voting not just for him. They're all voting for Mike Kelly and all these other people that are Sharice Davids. Everybody's getting elected. Republicans still outnumber Democrats in registration in Johnson County. But Pastor Adam alone has tens of thousands of people in his church and they're all voting Democrat just like he tells them to. And he's got that in him. People listen to him. They follow him. They give him everything. They give him the shirt off their back. They'll die and leave their house or their net worth to him. Money, loyalty, anything. These are the most hardened voters there are. 17,000 people already have donated to him. I don't think Roger Marshall's right. I think he's trying to spin a narrative here that, good, I hope he wins because he can't win in Kansas. He's too radical left. No, he's the one that the people on the left in Kansas are going to look at and say, yeah, he's like that because we know. But your other squishy Democrat voters that are not sure about their party are going to say, well, I can vote for the pastor. I'll vote for the man of the cloth. I'm not sure he's right on this one. We come back. Wow. What can you say about a Major League Baseball record by a player you don't know of the Kansas City Royals, Tyler Tolbert? This is an amazing story. You've probably heard about it by now. And We have a dream matchup in the World Cup Saturday at Arrowhead. Mark joins us next on KCMO. It's time to win tickets. You want to go to Kauffman Stadium and see Jelly Roll and Post Malone? It is July 15th. And you can win two tickets free, right?
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2: 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Play offense, not defense. If you play hard and you play the game right, nobody really gets on you. 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But if you show them that you care and that you're playing hard, that's what you need to do. Just play the game one way. You hit a ball in the gap, run. Boom, coming in hot.
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5: For more than a decade, the Environmental Working Group has put out a list of the so-called Dirty Dozen. These are the non-organic produce contaminated with the highest levels of pesticides. Well, this year, spinach topped the list, followed by kale, collard, mustard greens, strawberries, grapes, nectarines, peaches, cherries, apples, blackberries, pears, potatoes, and blueberries. Now, all these fruits and vegetables are part of a healthy diet, so no one is saying you shouldn't eat them. Point is, though, you could consider buying these items organic if and when you can, and then taking extra care when you wash them. The FDA recommends rinsing all fruits and vegetables, even the ones that are organic, under running water that is slightly warmer than room temperature. Don't use soap, bleach, or any fancy produce washes. I'm Dr. Sanjay Gupta, helping you live a better life.
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0: Let's go, Brandon. Brandon's our winner, right, Mark?
17: That's right, Brandon in Overland Park.
0: Post Malone and Jelly Roll at Kauffman Stadium, July 15th. Kauffman Stadium is the home of a world-famous athlete with an incredible record named Tyler Tolbert. What in the world did we just watch over the last three games?
17: That was insane, whatever that was. Yep. Whatever he's been eating or drinking, keep doing that, Tyler.
0: He had 12 hits and 12 plate appearances. That means if at any point he got hit by a pitch or walked or they asked him to bunt or whatever, the streak couldn't have happened. This is not at bat. This is per plate appearance. 12 for 12. Two of them were home runs. Had he ever hit a home run before?
17: Not that I know of.
0: Two of them were home runs. One was a double. And a whole bunch of them are infield singles because he's fast, including the final three to get the record, which is kind of humorous and kind of funny. The odds of him, he's a 200 hitter. The odds of him getting a hit in 12 straight appearances is 244 million to one. The odds of getting struck by lightning, 244 million to one, to be struck by lightning twice in your lifetime.
17: So that was rare.
0: You have the same chance of being struck by lightning twice as Tyler Tolbert did of getting 12 hits and 12 plate appearances.
17: And I've missed my chance because when I bet on him to get two hits tonight and try to make a lot of money, he's not going to get one, is he?
0: Then it won't matter because he made an out in the ninth inning last night. Yeah. So the streak is over no matter what. But what an unbelievable thing for him. I agree with you, and you've been around me too long. You told Pete earlier, well, that's the highlight of his career.
17: Yeah. Well, I mean, yeah. Not even Bobby Witt Jr. can say he did that. No. So.
0: No, well, see, here's the benefit he had, honestly. And I don't believe the lightning percentage thing. I don't, because he's the number nine hitter, which means all he sees is strikes. Nobody's nibbling around the edges of the plate with him.
17: Yeah.
0: Trying to make you chase. They're just coming right after him. They're like, you're the nine hitter. We're coming right after you. And they've done that. We have Argentina and Switzerland coming Saturday night at 8 o'clock at Arrowhead. Messi scored a goal with 7 minutes left in regulation time yesterday to tie it. It is his eighth goal of the tournament. He is an absolute freak. And I don't know what the tickets are going for, but I would go. If somebody offered it up Saturday night, I'd be like, yeah, that's the one I want to go see. I'd go see it. Messi's convinced me that I got to see the guy.
17: I saw front row at the 50-yard line is $9,000 right now.
0: So I think I would have guessed more, maybe.
17: That's not bad. I'm sure it'll
0: bad.
17: Go up.
0: It's just bad.
17: It'll probably go up.
0: It's bad. We have lives we have to take care of, right?
17: It's true.
0: $9,000 for a soccer match.
17: You could vacation to Argentina for that.
0: Wow, absolutely. No doubt. That's going to be phenomenal. And this, as you know, Mark, I'm a dog guy. Corpus Christi Bay in Texas, yesterday, a dog was in the bay swimming away from the beach. And a member of the Corpus Christi Fire Department spotted this. And he grabbed his, I don't know, surfboard, bodyboard, whatever it is that you call it. You're like on Baywatch, right?
17: Oh,
0: and
17: yeah.
0: And he's got the thing on his shoulder and he's going out there and he's paddling out to catch this dog. And it's pretty far out, and this dog's lost. I don't think the dog can see the land. He doesn't know which way to swim. And he gets the dog and puts him up on his board and brings him back.
17: That's awesome.
0: That is so cool. I love, love, love dog stories. Now, it was a different scenario for New Jersey Fire Department. They have a marine vehicle, a boat, that they do regular patrols with off the beach. On the 4th of July, they went out and were just patrolling the water. This is a fire department in New Jersey. When a giant whale breached the surface and crashed the boat.
17: Uh-oh.
0: It went down. A jet skier spotted them and went and grabbed another boat and said, they're going to need our help. And they came over and saved the firemen's lives.
17: Wow.
0: Or they would have died. They had no chance. They're out at sea, man.
17: That's crazy.
0: That absolutely is nuts. What are the chances you're out there on patrol with the fire department and a whale sinks your boat?
17: Oh, about Tyler Tolbert chances there.
0: Yeah, I'm staying on land. That's all I know. That's it.
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22: For years, we've been talking about both the positive and negative effects of being on social media. 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But for younger people, social media use, especially heavy use, tends to be net negative. In fact, according to this year's World Happiness Report, youth who use social media more than 5 hours a day reported a lower level of well-being. And researchers who studied this sort of thing found that many teens wish these platforms didn't even exist, and yet they can't seem to stop using them. Experts we talked to largely suggested two things. Ideally, along with your friend group, take some time offline. Also, try to recurate your algorithm so it shows you posts that'll make you feel good. I'm Dr. Sanjay Gupta, helping you live a better life.
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24: I'm Lisa Brady, Fox News. President Trump says more U.S. strikes are likely tonight after last night's response to renewed attacks on commercial ships in the Strait of Hormuz. Iran then targeting U.S. military sites in the region. President Trump telling reporters he thinks a ceasefire is over while defending the mission.
25: For 47 years, they've been the bully of the Middle East, and they're not the bully anymore. They're not the bully anymore. And all we want, it's very simple. They can't have a nuclear weapon. That's what I'm there for.
24: He says negotiations can continue, but he thinks it's a waste of time.
25: They're liars. They're cheats. They're sick people.
24: The president's wrapping up a NATO summit in Turkey. Oil prices are surging in the latest setback with Iran.
26: Economic advisors here at the White House are looking at this very closely.
24: Fox Business's Edward Lawrence.
26: So now Operation Economic Fury is being reinstated. The U.S. Treasury Department revoked licenses for other countries and companies to buy Iranian oil. There are still sanctions, strict sanctions on Iran, and all the frozen assets for Iran remain frozen.
24: For now, U.S. crude surging back over $76 a barrel, and the Dow plummeting. Right now it's down 794 points. Meeting earlier with Ukraine's President Zelensky, President Trump giving a green light for Ukraine to build its own Patriot air defense systems to counter Russian missile attacks. For now, Zelensky says Ukraine targeting energy sites deeper into Russia may be having an impact on the Russian leader's willingness to accept an end to war.
27: I don't know what conditions Putin now or wants for this peace. So I think that they are changing in any way, because at the very beginning of full-scale war, he was stronger.
24: President Putin, though, remains publicly defiant. The Emmy nominations just announced. HBO Max's ER series The Pitt leading all nominees with 25, while Hacks leads comedies with 24. 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
22: There are lots of things you can measure to get an idea of how healthy you are at any given moment. Temperature, heart rate, blood pressure, just to name a few. But how about how healthy you will be and how long you're likely to live? According to a new study out of the University at Buffalo, two simple strength tests are pretty accurate at predicting longevity in older women. One is hand grip strength, and the other is how quickly people can stand up from a seated position without using their arms. By the way, I remember interviewing former President Jimmy Carter when he was quite old and being really impressed how he just popped out of the chair without using his arms. Not a lot of older people can actually do that. But I think the message here is that maintaining strength as you age is going to help you perform everyday activities, but also help you avoid injury and stay independent. I'm Dr. Sanjay Gupta, helping you live a better life.
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4: I'm John Saucier. The U.S. and Iran exchanging fire again in a new round of attacks. President Trump threatening to continue with more strikes tonight. Today, the NATO summit in Turkey. The president says Iran's recent actions have made him change his mind.
5: I'm not sure I want to make a deal with him. We can play games, but I'm not sure I want to make a deal. Let's just finish the job.
4: The new round of strikes came after Iran reportedly attacked 3 commercial ships in the Strait of Hormuz. The U.S. also revoking a waiver for Iran to sell its oil. Now oil prices rising again. President Trump, what do you feel about that?
5: We have an oil glut right now because we got all those boats out of the strait, and it's going to drop, and I've predicted everything.
4: Oil prices rising more than 6% as investors are concerned about the supply. Iran has vowed not to fold against what they called bullying and extortion at the NATO summit. President Trump getting together with the presidents of Ukraine and Syria. 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